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Still one of the best rock and roll shows out there. 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It's Matt Wardlaw. 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

I was pleasantly surprised by the Motley Crue set list on this current tour. By popular request, I'm not going to ruin it for you all, but I will say they are playing a song from Generation Swine that I never thought I would see back in the set list, and it's one that I like a lot. If you are okay with the spoilers, you can dig into our tour recap at Ultimate Classic Rock. The good news is the doctor is in. Here's Motley on UCR.

0: Now, this is weird. I heard a voice from the sky that said, Matt, let's go back to the 80s. I was a little bit confused. I said, wait, who is that? Aren't we always in the 80s? And the strange voice said, yes, we are often in the 80s, but sometimes also the 70s and occasionally the 90s as well. I was like, good point. So I was thinking fast on my feet and I said, weird, strange voice that I don't recognize. How about this? How about we do an hour's worth of music from the 80s? And the voice said, that pleases me greatly. Yeah, so things got a little bit weird, but stay with me here at Ultimate Classic Rock. I promise it will all eventually make sense. This is UCR.
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Bike out of lover, Billy Squire, 80s music fans. There's a little bit of a teaser for you. We're going to have much more of that kind of thing from the same decade to come in the next hour. But before we get there, let's roll the clock back just a bit.

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I promised you an hour's worth of the 80s, and here on the 99 is where we can keep those promises. We can max out and do these kinds of things. So we are going to spend the next hour in a year that was a peak moment for me as a young and impressionable music fan. I'd heard the Eagles. I'd heard Don Henley. I'd heard Glenn Frey. But I was definitely still working out how it was all connected. I knew one thing for sure. When I heard a song like All She Wants to Do Is Dance, I wanted to hear it again and again and again. And you might have all felt the same way. And if you did, let me know. Share those memories with us here at Ultimate Classic Rock. Let's dance.

Parents and friends, it's your buddy Wardlaw with some good news for you. It's almost back to school time, and we have a chance for you to score a $500 prepaid Visa gift card in the MMQ app. So just tap where you see Hall Pass Cash. Good luck.

0: 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I think for a lot of us as music fans, that has proven to be truth in advertising because indeed, it is an unforgettable record, isn't it? It's Matt Wardlaw. We are moving through an hour's worth of solid rock from one of the best years of the 80s, in my opinion. And since you want specifics, I'm good for it. I'll give them to you. 1984, those are the digits we are focused on here on the 9 at 9. And this is Ultimate Classic Rock.
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Don't back down, in other words. I think that's the message that comes through loud and clear from Dee Snider and Twisted Sister. What a great music video. And speaking of quality music videos, you cannot go wrong with this one either. You'll be able to picture it as soon as I press play. It is ultimate classic rock for sure.

Our best wishes to John Bon Jovi. Like Geddy Lee with Rush, the road back to the stage has not been completely smooth, as Bon Jovi has been playing their initial shows at Madison Square Garden. But I do believe that John and the Bon Jovi guys will pull this off in the long run. Go get rest where you can. As you need it, sir, we are pulling for you. Let's go way back with Bon Jovi right now. This is Ultimate Classic Rock.

0: If the feeling's right, we're going to play an entire hour's worth of music for the 80s. We've done it before. We've done it again tonight. In fact, we are 8 songs in with just one to go to make it 9 in a row from 1984. And we are going to wrap it up loud and proud with Electric Guitars Aplenty in a moment here at Ultimate Classic Rock.
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I'll promise you this. We're going to rock you like a hurricane and in every other possible definition and variant that can be applied to rock and roll. Up next, we will hear some rare live stuff from Sammy Hagar that I'm thinking you probably have not heard. But first, speaking of great guitars, Mick Jones and Foreigner, you know that sound when you hear it. This is UCR.

That's a cool combo that not many folks have heard outside of St. Louis. Sammy Hagar and the Wobberitas recorded their St. Louis show back in 2002 while Sammy was co-headlining with David Lee Roth on the Song for Song, the Heavyweight Champs of Rock and Roll Tour. And if you know the longtime relationship between Sammy and St. Louis, it's going to be no surprise that the Red Rocker pulled out a special opening set for St. Louis that night. He led off with Space Station No. 5 from his Montrose years, and then the second part of what we just heard, When the Hammer Falls, from his 1987 solo album. According to Setlist FM, he's played that about 10 or 12 times total, and even more rare than that, The Love, which he only played a handful of times, is also part of this CD that I have. He was recording for a live album, as I mentioned at the time, and although those three songs did not make the live record, he did press up a special CD EP prior to his next show in St. Louis the following year, gave away copies of the CD to fans, and more than 20 years later, that is a CD that's a tough one to find. You don't really see it, but I've had it on my Discogs want list for a long time now. Here in the past couple of weeks, it finally popped up. I was able to grab it, to be able to share it here with you folks to hear and enjoy. Thank you to the fine folks at Euclid Records for sending that to me. Go visit them when you're in St. Louis or if you go to New Orleans. I can almost guarantee you're going to spend some money and come away with some good rock and roll treasure. They're good folks there. It's Matt Wardlaw. As long as we are in the 70s AOR kind of headspace, let's do a couple from Terrible Ted. Welcome in the Nuge, if you would. 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

We all still own a copy of Pump, don't we? 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And I'm still always probably kidding about that last part. You know how Wardlaw gets. Let's move on and give a little bit of ultimate classic rock to everybody who needs it.

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0: We're looking ahead into another hour of UCR that is vast and full of possibilities, including more of your requests, and also a spotlight turned deservedly upon the great queen herself. I'm, of course, talking about Stevie Nicks. We're going to prog out before we get there with Rush. And if you like guitars, I got guitars for you. I've got a double dose of that, in fact, as we continue with Ultimate Classic Rock.
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Certain songs sound eternal. That is one example we just heard for sure. I'm going to go out on a rock and roll limb and say that this next one is in that category as well. It is ultimate classic rock.

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During my time with UCR, I've had the pleasure of talking with a lot of different folks about Stevie Nicks, including Toto legend Steve Lukather, who plays on Edge of 17, her longtime bandmate Waddy Wachtel, Stan Lynch of the Heartbreakers, many others, and that was one of many times that sent me down the rabbit hole of the music of Stevie Nicks. And out of everything that she's released as a solo artist, the Belladonna album, for me, might be her finest moment, and I'm happy for Stevie that it's also the moment where she got to feel what it was like to be a member of Tom Petty and the Heartbreakers for a short while. Check this out. 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

0: Stevie's Belladonna album, her first solo outing, released today in 1981. It went platinum only a few short months after it came out. It had staying power, too. It remained on the Billboard album charts from 1981 through 1984. And Belladonna ends up spawning a total of 4 top 40 singles, including the song we just heard, Leather and Lace, featuring her good friend Don Henley of the Eagles. It's Matt Wardlaw. I always have a hard time with the Desert Island Disc thing, but if I could somehow figure out packing an extra suitcase for the trip, don't tell anybody, but I think I would then have to stow away a copy of Belladonna in that suitcase. So spend some time with Stevie and Belladonna. If it's been a while, it is time. You will not regret giving up for a record that is legitimately some really ultimate classic rock.
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All right, speaking of peace of mind, the folks at Travel and Leisure have a story on the friendliest cities in the world. And here's the shocker. Although I guess if we're being completely honest with ourselves, it's not entirely shocking, but none of the U.S. cities made the top 10. There are no U.S. cities in the top 10. Although San Diego came in at number 14, Phoenix lands at number 17. Number one friendliest city in the world, that honor goes to Edinburgh, Scotland. Montreal, Vienna, and Dublin are also in the top 10. And look, folks, I guess this just means we all need to be a little bit nicer. We can work on that, right? It's Ultimate Classic Rock.

summertime fun. We're always looking for new ways and different ways and just other ways to occupy our eyes and ears. And if you need a good summer watch, there are so many rock and roll documentaries for you to watch and catch up on, both old and new. And in the kind of older category, there's a great Quiet Riot documentary. It came out in 2014, and although a lot has happened since then, it bottles a lot of the chaos. And here in 2026, as they are searching for another new lead singer, I think you'll appreciate how they handle recapping the number of members that have been in Quiet Riot in the documentary. So check that out. It's a great, great watch. And if you're heading to the beach, we've talked about this before. So why are you telling me that you still haven't read the Cars book that Bill Janovitz put out last year? It's called The Cars, Let the Stories Be Told. You're going to read this thing, and you will find yourself cranking up a lot of Cars music along the way, just like this one. It's ultimate classic rock.

0: Second Coming is a band that some of you deep Allman Brothers Band fans might remember, but some might not know that even after Dwayne Allman and Barry Oakley had moved on to the Allmans, the remaining members, including future Double Trouble keyboardist Reese Wynans, put together a new Second Coming lineup and recorded a second record that has finally, all of these years later, come to the surface. It's called Evaluations. Some really, really cool psychedelic rock that you're going to dig if you haven't heard this yet. So use your favorite internet device. Hunt it down. It is a phenomenal sounding record. There is your musical tip from your friends here at Ultimate Classic Rock. Second Coming, Evaluations is the name of that Second Coming album. Check it out. It's UCR. All right. Tonight, this program, it is sponsored in part by NHTSA. 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Another car could turn out in front of you. A pedestrian could be walking their dog. Follow the speed limit to keep them safe. 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
1: Michigan has a new Mackinac Bridge trespassing law, and for once, we can point across the border and say Ohio started it. 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
1: Michigan Cyclospora outbreak has now hit over 8,000 reported cases, which means thousands of people have learned the hard way that eat more salad can come with a bathroom plot twist. State officials are still investigating the outbreak, with leafy greens suspected in at least part of the mess, while everyone else is just trying to enjoy lunch without making emergency eye contact with a restroom sign. 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
1: Michigan has a new Mackinac Bridge trespassing law, and for once, we can point across the border and say Ohio started it. 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
1: Michigan Cyclospora outbreak has now hit over 8,000 reported cases, which means thousands of people have learned the hard way that eat more salad can come with a bathroom plot twist. State officials are still investigating the outbreak, with leafy greens suspected in at least part of the mess, while everyone else is just trying to enjoy lunch without making emergency eye contact with a restroom sign. 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
1: My wife was telling me about some movies she and her siblings would watch when they were young. I go, I've never heard of any of these movies. I go, where were you guys getting?
2: She was like 28 when she was a kid.
3: Yeah. You were on the wrong end of the kid movie spectrum.
1: But it turns out her family had subscribed to, like, Movie of the Month from the Mormon Church.
2: Wow.
1: Mormon movies. Like, oh, God, the new caffeine kid moved to town, and now you got to try to stamp out their evil desires or whatever.
3: With great titles like Go to Hell with Aspirin.
1: Sheets. Who said a door's the only thing you can come through?
4: Oh, my God.
1: Where will they see you? Who's they? Your family. Your loved ones. See you after your death. I've never really heard that. I guess I've heard people say, you'll see me in the sunset.
2: Look or for me in the stars.
1: Yes. Never really took that so literally, but some people, I suppose, take it that way. But this grandma has another plan where you're going, her family is going to see her, and I'm afraid she has stolen a form of mine.
5: I was going to tell you something. When I go, my children won't say, I can see Mother in the sunset. I can see Mother in the clouds. They'll say, I can see Mother in Taco Bell. I can see Mother eating Krispy Kremes.
4: Yes, I am.
3: Oh, yeah.
1: My family's going to see me in a pizza every time.
3: Yeah.
1: That's how it's going to be.
3: My family's going to see me sitting on the toilet.
1: Oh, no.
3: Playing on my phone.
1: Oh, no. Because you always do it with the door open.
3: I mean, I don't. But that's where they might find me in the afterlife. I would also say they'll see me out mowing the lawn or they'll see me driving.
4: My family's going to see me in the glisten of a roller dog as it's rotating and it catches the light a little bit. They're going to see that and be like, there she is.
1: Maitland's speaking to us through the... through the glisten on that 48-hour-old hot dog that's now a weird brownish color that it didn't start.
4: But yeah. I'll still eat it because that's what she would do.
2: That's like when people see Jesus in their toast or something.
3: Yeah. Yeah, right. Why not?
1: Or Jared Leto.
2: Yeah.
1: Similar look.
4: If I wanted to be poetic, I think I'd be like, oh, you'll see me in the glow of a dive bar neon sign.
1: I can see that.
4: That'd be fun.
2: Yeah.
1: Yeah. I can see that.
4: Make it flicker a little bit. Hey, bitch. Me. Dave Dragon.
2: See me at a Chinese food buffet.
4: Yeah.
1: Really?
4: Yes. Absolutely. Like, oh.
1: Finish the crab ragoon and see Steve's smiling so face good in the bottom of the tin.
2: Mm-hmm. Hey. Me giving a big double thumbs up.
1: Yeah. Kelly, what about you?
6: You'll find me at the bottom of a bucket of cheese. Melted cheese dip. Oh, my God. Because you know I'm down there just eating all of it.
1: Is that your thing?
6: Oh, my God. I love cheese dip so much.
1: Orange or white?
6: White,
1: the queso,
6: sure.
1: The white queso, real strong game.
6: Yeah, I like it better. The cheesy, the yellow stuff just always, I don't know, doesn't feel real to me, even though it's cheese.
2: Unlike the supernatural stuff that you're eating.
6: The white one.
3: I feel like I'll see you every time I go to Blandini's Cheap Wines.
6: Yeah, or a bottle of wine, a really cool label on a bottle of wine.
4: Ooh, yeah.
6: That's where you'll see me.
1: Yes. In the bubbles of the wine as it pours from the box into your glass that's not a wine glass.
4: Yeah.
1: That's where you'll see me.
2: Oh, you'll be in the crispiness of the au gratin potato. Oh, no, the scalloped potatoes. Yeah.
6: Yes. You'll feel me in the sizzle at the top of your meatloaf. Oh, my God, yes.
1: Listeners, where will you be? Billy in New Hampshire writes, my wife will see me between her breasts in nature's perfect valley every time she looks down.
4: This person says that their family will see them in the clouds of smoke from a fat joint.
1: Mm-hmm. Oh, I bet. This one, when they close my eyes and they're flicking, that's when they'll see my face. Well, that's like a curse, not a wonderful thing.
2: No. I think you missed the point, sir.
1: Maybe if it's just your significant other, but if it's your whole family, bummer for your kids.
6: Mm-hmm.
1: They'll see me in their nightmares. They'll see me in hell.
4: Same.
1: This one might have been sent from Steve. When I die, my family will see me in the garage, swearing at my truck, scrolling my phone, while pushing square pegs into round holes and hoping it fix it.
2: Boy, that's relatable.
1: Fixes it.
2: Yep. Yeah. Yep. They'll see me in the garage finishing up that 10-minute project as I'm on hour 6.
1: Are you still actively doing work, Steve, on the Comanche?
2: I am.
1: Like, what stage are we on now?
2: I'm converting it to 4-wheel drive. It was 2-wheel drive.
1: Okay.
2: So I have the transmission out of it currently. I'm patching up a couple things on the underside of it, getting ready to do like a rubberized undercoating on there so it doesn't rust again.
1: Wow.
2: And then put the transmission in, put the transfer case in, swap out a front axle, boom, 4-wheel drive.
1: Now this, I don't mean this condescending.
2: No, of course not.
1: No, I really don't. I know that normally I do, so that's why I'm saying this. What's done look like on your Comanche?
2: There is no
1: There's
2: done.
1: There's no done, right?
2: There's no done.
1: There's not a goal. Like, you don't have a poster of a Comanche in perfect condition, like a show car.
2: Mm-mm. No.
3: No, he'll know it's done when he can drive across his backyard without getting stuck.
1: Did get stuck in the grass. Is that why?
2: In the flat grass.
1: Are you adding 4-wheel drive because your P car got you stuck?
2: Because I'm stranded. The only way to get to the front yard is to...
1: It doesn't have the structural integrity to use a tow strap?
2: You could use a tow strap. You just can't really fit two vehicles back there very easily.
1: If you ever get done with it where you don't feel it, you'll sell it, won't you?
2: Probably.
1: The tinkering's the part.
2: Yes.
1: Yeah, that makes sense.
2: Yeah.
6: That's so crazy to me.

0: did all that work and then sold it. It'd be so sad.
1: I need something else to work on.
0: You don't ever just want to stop. You don't ever just look at it and think, oh, I'm doing too much here.
1: No, which is weird, but, and I understand why that sounds weird.
2: It's like you're cosplaying as a mechanic.
0: Yeah.
3: Like, not a good one, though.
2: No, but like what you're doing is, for fun, is somebody else's job. And I suppose a lot of hobbies could be chalked up that way.
4: Yeah, if you don't have to do it all the time, it's not as bad. But yeah, I had delusions and aspirations of that one time. Like, I wanted to wrench on my stuff and do this. And then I realized, I don't want to do that. I just want to drive them. I enjoy that part of it. So if you want something to work on, I can always find something. I'd be happy to let you work on it, and then I'll enjoy it.
1: Send it my way.
2: Like a hobby anymore.
4: Yeah.
0: Question, nice Steve.
4: For doing this.
0: Yeah. You ever worry about if you sell it that becomes a person's car that accidentally breaks down and mm-mms them? You know, you ever worry like, oh man, I'm building a car that might kill somebody?
2: You're building it into a death trap to sell to an innocent stranger.
4: Why are you doing that?
1: Why would I worry about that?
2: Mean. You don't worry about it because you know you're doing it and your goal?
0: What do you mean, why do you worry about that? Don't you always build things in hopes that, like, hope my house doesn't fall down? Hope my car drives without killing me?
1: I'm confident enough to know that my house is not going to fall down. I'm confident enough in knowing that what I'm working on is not going to spontaneously combust.
0: Are you?
2: Didn't you do electrical, but no one was allowed to turn it on before because you were afraid that it would burn everything down?
0: Oh, yeah.
1: That was your story that you've told about how you replaced a light switch once and you said, don't use that light switch unless you're in the room.
2: I don't remember.
1: So
2: that's
1: you, not me.
2: I remembered that as yours.
0: Yeah.
2: But, you know, tomato, tomato.
0: Yeah. Don't you have like a scar on your thumb from it or something, Steve? I remember that story too for you, Bear. No, I just worry. Like if I were, you know.
2: So you think you're really good at being a mechanic, or you don't care about the innocent death of a civilian?
1: Little of column A, little of column B.
0: Okay. I don't think you should be a mechanic, Steve.
1: I mean,
2: even a pretend one like you are.
1: You know, once I sell something, you worry about cars that you used to have?
2: No.
0: But I also didn't tinker but I keep with them that
2: in,
0: car. And...
2: Yeah, I keep them in tip-top shape.
4: If somebody buys a used Comanche off some guy who has it in his backyard shed, they know what they're getting into.
1: Yeah.
0: Yeah, when you put Steve like that, it's definitely not trustworthy.
1: The expectations are pretty low.
4: Yeah.
2: Yeah.
1: Like when I bought the thing, it was a death trap, but I wasn't going to like sue the guy that sold it to me because I knew it was a death trap.
2: Buying your Comanche is like the time I bought two Rolexes for $15 on the streets of New York, and they quit working before I was out of Penn Station. When I looked at them and they were no longer ticking and then they never worked again, I thought it was a good run. I got what I paid for.
1: Oh, Bolex.
4: Yeah, Steve should only feel bad if he starts replacing all the body panels with ones from Volvo and says, this is safe.
0: Wait, have you seen people doing that where they're covering up their Tesla things with like the Mazda stickers and stuff like
1: Acura.
0: That?
1: Acura. Yeah, I read an article about that.
2: Yeah, they really make a good Acura.
0: Oh my God, they're great.
1: I saw a guy who he had his Cybertruck parked in his driveway and he had a car cover over it. And he said, with all the talk of people vandalizing Teslas, this'll hide it.
2: Of course, it's the exact same shape.
4: Right. It looks the same. Nothing has changed.
2: I saw some guy posted the other day that he came out from work at like wherever he worked, and he had a Tesla, and somebody had put flyers under it that said, sell your car, but it was a thought bubble from Hitler, which he said, I'm just confused by the message. I feel like he was, you know, why does Hitler want me to sell this?
1: It is weird. That's a weird leap.
2: Yeah. So Hitler
1: wants you to sell it?
2: Yeah.
1: Or is it?
2: It's a confusing time, man.
1: Yeah,
4: it is. I mean,
2: hard to tell who's on really what side.
1: Yeah. It's extremely hard to tell.
2: The times be a changing by the second. All right. So what we've learned is we're all going to be found in food or lazy products after we die.
4: Mostly, yes.
2: And that Steve doesn't care if he kills someone with his weaponized Comanche.
1: Uh-huh. You know, out of sight, out of
2: mind. How can someone die if it can never get out of the backyard?
1: Exactly. It's not going anywhere. Can't get up.
2: More speed. Next. It is the Free Beer and Hot Wings Show.
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5: 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A lot of people are pretty comfortable sharing this. This text immediately came in. Engineers, all engineers, douchebags. They always think they're better than you. All engineers interrupt when you talk. They think they know more than you do, always. They get on their high horse and they drown in their own ass fumes.
7: What? Wow, has somebody had a poor interaction with an engineer a time or two?
8: Drown in their own ass fumes?
5: So it's, they get on the high horse, and then they drown in their own ass fumes.
8: Is the horse drowned too?
5: No, the horse's nose is out front.
8: That's sad.
5: It's a high horse.
7: This is all engineers, or like
5: that's what it says.
7: Like a specific type of engineer?
5: Every kind of engineer trained to electrical.
7: Okay.
8: Structural too?
5: Definitely. Structural, civil, paper engineers. Like a lot of people don't even know that's a thing. Packaging engineering.
8: Yeah.
7: Lots apparently. Of engineering. Okay.
8: All butts.
7: Yeah,
8: all butts.
7: I mean, because I've had a couple of interactions with engineers. The years, but you know, I don't
8: just a couple.
7: Well, my dad was an engineer, he's pretty okay.
8: Oh, no, total jerk.
7: Yeah, I mean, he's got degrees in mechanical and electrical engineering, so wow.
5: He's practically a doctor in a-hole,
7: but he's definitely he sticks stuff to himself, so you know, he doesn't take himself too seriously.
5: Lawyers and doctors, because they are so book smart and so stupid. Okay, another one, taking another person from the 315, engineers and architects. A lot of people saying the first guy that hates all engineers has to be an electrician. It's probably something like that.
7: More than likely, it's got to be somebody who, deals with an engineer type on a daily basis.
5: An engineer who never has to actually implement the things they're designing.
7: Yeah.
8: Yeah, like there's always that, there's always a rivalry between like subcontractors, like the electricians versus the plumbers or the drywallers versus
5: the drywallers or whatever.
7: Yeah, it's like branches of the military.
5: They all think
7: the other ones all suck.
5: This text says nurses. Nurses are often the sweetest people, but if they're not, they're the devil. There's no middle.
7: All right, I believe that.
4: Yeah, nursing is the career that like the girl that bullied you in high school usually goes into.
5: Like your sister?
4: Well, not her. She was my bully in high school, but she wasn't anybody else's.
5: There are some exceptions.
7: Yeah.
5: Are you afraid to say that she was your bully?
4: No.
5: Are you in a bad spot right now, Maitland?
4: No, I'm okay.
5: Is Paige waiting in the hallway, hitting her palm with a small baseball bat? No, that one kind of makes sense, though. But I think more are sweet.
4: Oh, yeah.
5: Than are the devil.
4: Yeah, not all of them were high school bullies. Just if you had a high school bully, chances are she's a nurse.
8: I give them a pass, though. They deal with so much crap.
5: Seems like it.
8: They deal with so much crap.
5: Literally and figuratively.
8: Yeah. Like engineers, they don't deal with anything.
7: They should be happy, though. They're always having sex with the doctors.
8: It's true.
5: And isn't that every gal's dream?
8: Yeah.
4: Honestly, yeah.
8: It's always in like the...
7: Hey, look, there can be male nurses having sex with female doctors. You know, women can be doctors too, Free Beer.
5: Yeah, I know, but not for that joke. I mean, come on, we know.
7: I mean, that's right up there with restaurant workers. They're always banging.
5: This text, fitness people are the worst, especially if they think they're an influencer. They're not. They're a narcissist with a fake persona.
7: Yes. Right.

0: serious fitness people. Yeah, not your average, just like, I'm trying to get in shape people, but yeah, the people who make it their lifestyle and their whole brand and identity.
1: That's what I was just going to say. Yeah. If fitness is your identity, you're insufferable.
0: Kind of anybody who has a hobby and turns it into their entire identity.
1: This text, trash truck drivers, we're all a-holes.
0: So that's from a trash truck driver. Okay.
2: Good for you. Appreciate you being honest. What makes you an a-hole? Why?
0: Mm-hmm. Okay, so again, the question is, what occupation attracts the most a-holes? So that doesn't mean that everyone in the occupation is an a-hole. Just per capita, on average, it's the highest number. I mean, yeah. Politics, obviously, that's a slam dunk.
1: Yeah.
0: That's like taking
1: lobbyists.
0: That's like taking the worst, which are generally lawyers, and then the cream of the crop of the lawyers become politicians.
1: Yeah.
0: Like, so they're the worst.
1: Yeah. I would add in lobbyists.
0: Yep.
1: Tech bros, Wall Street types, the worst.
0: Yeah.
3: I saw a clip this weekend of, I guess it was like Robert Downey Jr. visiting Wall Street, and it's one of those buildings where it's just chaos.
1: Yeah.
3: And you see him looking around like, what the hell is this place? And then he's outside of it and he's like, if money is the root of all evil, this place is hell. And he roasts everybody in there. He's like, these are the worst, most money hungry, disgusting people I think I've ever met in my life.
1: I mean,
3: I was like, that is you had like a visceral reaction to
1: being
3: there.
1: To go into that career, you have to be, I think it's really hard work and you have to be really aggressive. You have to be dedicated to cash. Engineer here, the person who hates all engineers has never met the quiet engineers with no self-confidence. I'm good at my job and I still think I suck.
0: Yeah, there's plenty of those. A lot of introverts are engineers.
2: That being said, we love our engineer here and all of the engineers at all of the radio stations that we are on.
1: Radio engineers generally are pretty awesome.
0: It's a different, that's a whole different subsect.
1: Let's see. Any officer in the military that originally was an enlisted person, they have the strongest opinions about everything. And they think they know everything.
0: Okay. And that might be true.
1: Truckers, mechanics, and construction. Well, you really went after everybody, huh?
0: Okay.
1: Let's see.
0: All jobs are the worst.
1: that's what it seems. Service advisors at a car dealership. Okay. I've not had a lot of positive interactions there. Even when they're nice, I feel like.
2: Service advisor. So that's the one that you're talking to at the counter.
1: Yes.
0: Okay. When you schedule the appointment or you're bringing your vehicle in, I'm here to drop off whatever.
1: I get anxiety every time I walk in there.
2: Just because are they the ones responsible for the upsell?
1: I think they do the upsell, but also just sort of the, I don't know. It's just always, I always feel like I'm their job, and I always feel like whenever you go in there, they're like, oh, God, a customer. I was busy staring at a screen and not doing anything.
0: I've generally have pretty positive interactions with the salesperson like that, or the service person like that. I think partly because I've had enough vehicles that I'm a frequent customer where I go, hey, Ron, it's me again. This is broken now. Can you take a look at it? Yeah, can you bring it in on Thursday? Yes, okay.
1: This is very specific. The career that attracts the most a-holes is that girl from high school who slides into your DMs and says, hey, girly, trying to sell you her stupid fit tea or her dumb health juice.
3: And then you try to tell them, you're in a pyramid scheme. And they go, no, it's multi-level marketing. And you go, it's awfully pyramid shaped. And then,
1: what if you plot it out on a piece of paper?
0: Yeah.
1: Surgeons. This person writes, I say this as someone who wants to be one. You need the perfect mix of insanity and egomania even to think you'll make it there. And the prestige of the career only further attracts those people.
0: Okay. Yeah, I believe that. I have a little bit of a God complex.
1: This one, as a logger, I'd say foresters. Most of them don't know how to start a saw, let alone cut one down. Trying to tell me how to do my job because a book told them how to do it. Yeah, I believe that.
2: Logger and forester?
1: I'm not sure I understand the difference.

0: think, yeah, forest management probably says this is how you can do this, and it's probably like the OSHA of the woods.
1: That's what I'm assuming.
2: Tree OSHA.
0: Yeah. Yeah. You must fell it that way, sir.
2: Shut up.
0: Mm-hmm.
2: Chop it down.
1: This one. A lot of chefs are a problem.
2: Yeah, TV has taught me that.
0: Yeah, TV has taught me that all chefs are a problem.
2: They're all crazy. They're all geniuses at one little thing. Like that, they can make a great souffle or something, but
0: it does seem like you have to be unhinged to desire that kind of frantic job.
2: Mm.
1: Yeah, and then you see Gordon Ramsay. He seems crazy.
0: Yeah.
1: People like that, though.
3: Mm-hmm.
0: I don't mind watching it. I wouldn't want to be around him, though.
1: Mate, do you have a thing for Gordon Ramsay?
3: I do.
2: Of course. Really? He's a chef who yells.
0: Yeah, she likes people who yell.
3: Guy with a, what is he, Scottish, Irish? Something like that.
1: British?
2: I thought he was British.
0: Mm.
3: Yeah. Oh, he's got a cool accent and he yells at people.
2: Yeah, but he has a soft spot.
0: But he's got kind of a heart of gold underneath.
3: Yeah. You ever really seen him on the, like, MasterChef Junior?
1: Oh, yeah, when he's so nice to the children. Kids? Yeah. You know he screams at their parents. by the way, have you ever seen Gordon Ramsay on the British versions of his show?
3: Mm-mm.
1: Much more nice.
3: Maybe he just hates Americans.
0: Really? It's like kind of playing it up for the American audience a little bit.
1: Gordon Ramsay, America, much more aggressive than Gordon Ramsay, even when the show is like the same title.
2: Interesting.
0: Well, see, but British people aren't going to be intimidated or impressed by his British accent. Here we are like, whoa. This guy must mean business because he sounds British.
2: He sounds like the king.
3: He knows what he's doing.
0: This is the worst. Oh, jeez. Hear that? That guy sounds educated.
1: So text. Yeah, the forester comes in and assesses what types of trees can be cut and tells you which ones to cut and then tries to tell you how to cut them. Whereas the logger just comes in and cuts the S down.
2: Gotcha.
0: Okay, so the first two make a certain amount of sense to me. But yeah, when somebody tells you how to get it done, I can see where that would be.
2: So the forester is the general contractor. The tree cutter is the laborer.
0: Yeah, they don't want the loggers coming in and just clear cutting everything. Because that is the easiest way to do it, I'll bet.
1: Text. This one doesn't get a lot of attention, but small town government employees, Department of Public Works, city managers, etc., they think they're kings of their own world.
0: I think that happens a lot. Like sometimes the smaller the version of a job, the bigger a person thinks or the more important the person thinks they are. We've seen that with bands before.
1: Oh, yeah.
0: Like, you know, you get, oh, this person made it into the top 40 of adult alternative rock. And now they think that they're the Beatles and they come in and never take their sunglasses off. And
1: which band was that?
0: The Ugly Americans.
1: The Ugly Americans, yeah. But they were in studio with their one hit, Vulcan Death Grip.
0: Yeah, I think that guy might have been like on a heroin bender or something like that. I think there's a reason maybe the sunglasses didn't come out. But yeah, he definitely thought his S didn't stink and they were the worst. And then, you know, go several years later and we have Slash in our studio. And he's just wearing like a Banana Slugs t-shirt or it was like Santa Cruz or something. It was
1: a San Jose Sharks.
0: San Jose
1: t-shirt.
0: Sharks. Yeah. Okay. I knew it was like a regular t-shirt,
1: but it wasn't
0: his baseball cap is on backwards and he couldn't have been nicer. Like so normal.
1: Yeah.
0: And that's it. Like, usually the higher the level, the nicer they are. And these low level guys are like, I'm going to make it. I'm going to be the biggest thing ever.
1: I'm surprised none of you got excited when we told you that we had the Ugly Americans in studio with their hit song Vulcan Death Grip. Didn't you hear us tell you how they were big, big stars and they wore their sunglasses inside?
0: Man.
1: I guess jealousy shows in all forms.
0: I will say
2: I'm just at a loss for words.
0: I will say that was a great album, though. I really liked the album.
1: I did too.
0: Yeah.
1: Until we met them.
0: Still shows up on my
2: Let's see if I recognize that song at all.
0: Playlist. It's a catch toe tapper there, Steve. You're going to love it.
1: We just described an alternative song as a catchy toe tapper.
0: It is.
4: Have you ever seen people randomly dancing in the street?
0: Oh, yeah. No,
2: that's not that good.
0: No, that's how it starts.
1: Yep.
2: Oh, they have 187 subscribers on YouTube.
0: That's not that many. I'm not sure if they're still.

0: I never really thought about the words before. I did the first time it played think that we were playing a song that said, put that effing death grip on me.
1: Running through the house. Vulcan, like the TV show Star Trek. He had the Vulcan death grip. He'd kill a guy by the effing death grip.
0: In my defense, why would a song in 1997 use Vulcan death grip?
2: Yeah.
0: Back in a minute. It is the Free Beer and Hot Wing Show.
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7: You know that survey we see about once a year where it's like Americans are surveyed and they're asked if they're smarter than average. And like 80% of us are like, yeah. And 15% are like, probably. And then 5% are like, nope. There's almost no middle ground.
11: Yeah.
7: But we're all very confident, right?
12: Less well, by the day.
11: Well, not anymore.
7: No.
11: Not after you, with that setup.
7: Nope. Well, you may still be. This is a better way to find out. These are the 11 things people who are smarter than the average person do on a regular basis that's different than others.
13: Okay.
7: So you have to judge yourself on these.
12: Okay.
7: Number one, they say yes to challenges.
13: Okay.
7: Wouldn't most people be able to say yes to that?
12: I mean,
13: yeah, I feel like stupid people say yes to challenges too.
7: Right, because they don't know their challenges. Yeah, I can climb.
12: Yeah, I think accepting challenges is one of my dumber qualities. It's usually about building something. I can do that.
11: Same.
12: Yeah, no problem. Yeah, I can do that. Months later, God, this is so much harder than I thought it would be.
11: Yeah, I was at the lumber yard yesterday picking up supplies for our next project. I thought, I'm in over my head.
7: What are you doing?
11: Replacing all of our stair treads and the railing.
12: I was going to ask. I thought those looked like stair treads. Mm-hmm. I'm like, uh-oh.
7: Piece of cake.
11: Simple.
7: So you all think you're a yes on that one?
12: Yes.
13: Yeah, for sure. Yeah, unless it's like the ice bucket challenge or something, then I'm saying no.
12: Yeah.
11: You did an ice bucket challenge, bro?
13: No.
7: You're pro ALS?
13: I'm not. I just am not going to pour buckets of cold ice on my head. I don't need to do that.
7: Number two, they ask a lot of questions. Do you think you ask a lot of questions?
12: I think I ask too many questions sometimes.
11: I think I ask an average amount of questions.
13: I ask a lot of questions for sure. I question everything out loud internally. I'm like a child.
7: Why? Why?
13: Yeah.
7: Why? Why is that? Why?
12: I didn't used to ask questions.

0: I was always so deathly afraid of looking stupid. I always thought I'm the only one who doesn't know this, and if I ask it, I will feel dumb.
1: So you've gone from not asking questions to now you think you ask too many questions.
0: I think I'm not nearly as afraid to ask questions now. If I just don't know something, if you know, you realize at some point you go, this isn't getting me anywhere by not knowing what's happening.
2: My favorite, my go-to is, wait, what?
3: Wait, does that count as a question?
4: I don't think that.
2: I'm sure that counts as a question.
3: Technically, right?
2: Wait,
4: a question
2: what?
4: That smarter people ask.
2: I say that all the time. Wait, what?
4: Like the and I like the true Southern version. Do what now?
2: Yeah, do what now? Yeah, that's Maitland.
4: I love do what now.
2: Because anytime, like Hot Wings said, if somebody's explaining something and I don't get it, I'm not generally like, wait, how did you say that you do that? It's wait, what? It's just
4: what are you going to do what now?
2: Yeah.
4: Number three, they're fine with changing their mind. This is the first one I feel comfortable saying, yep. I'm good on that one.
3: I think I'm good on that one.
0: Yeah, I've changed my mind a lot on things over the years. In that's a variety of areas.
4: From a political standpoint, when people, that's always held as a negative. When somebody changes their mind, they're like, oh, look, they're a flip-flopper. And I'm like, no. Well, sometimes it's people just flip-flopping because they see the
0: right
4: the whims of the people they want their votes from. But sometimes people just change their mind because new information is available and changing your mind is the right thing to do.
0: Yeah, it's okay. It's okay to admit, oh, I was wrong about this then, or I just feel differently about something now.
2: The only time it's made me kind of fuzzy is when I picked the wrong paint color. Like when I had to repaint my whole staircase this past weekend.
4: That's not any fun.
0: Yeah.
4: Changing your mind that in that case.
5: Sucks.
0: Yeah, no, I don't like that either, but I'll do it. I'll do it if I hate the color. Yeah. I've done that.
2: Once I repainted it, though, way better.
4: These are signs that you are smarter than everyone else if you regularly do these things most people don't do. Number four, they notice patterns other people miss. Self-awareness, often an integral part of very smart people's personalities. They not only understand things about themselves that other people may avoid or overlook, but they also accept themselves as they are and make decisions based on their own best interests and habits. People who are smarter than everyone else often have better problem-solving skills and emotional intelligence tendencies because they see patterns others overlook. I need an example. What patterns are they talking about?
0: I want to say yes to that.
4: Of course you do,
0: but
3: yeah,
4: who doesn't want to say yes to these? I want to be smarter than everyone. Yes to them all.
3: That's why I feel like the last one is going to be the reveal that this was all a trick. It says, if you said yes to all of these, it's because you think you're smart, but you're really dumb.
0: You're stupid. You're the worst kind of smart. Dumb.
4: But seriously, what's a pattern that you think they might be talking about?
0: I guess it could just be kind of anything. Like there are a lot of people who go through life completely unaware. We've all seen them.
2: Yeah.
0: Where they don't understand their surroundings. They just walk right out into traffic. They stop in the middle. No, I'm serious though, but you know what I'm talking about.
4: It just sounds like you're saying dumb people are getting hit by cars every minute of the day.
0: Like a lot of people are outrageously unaware of just everything. Yeah. They don't ask questions about how nature works or science works or how people are feeling. As Ted Lasso would say, they're not curious.
4: That scene in the pub that you're referring to when he plays darts against Rupert.
0: God,
4: and the whole thing ends up being a lecture on curiosity.
3: Yeah.
4: God, it's so good. That is such a great moment in that TV
3: show. People always underestimated him.
4: Yeah. I realized they weren't curious.
0: I'll say this. I know all the traffic light patterns coming to work.
2: Yeah.
0: It took me a while to figure all those out, but I know exactly how fast I need to go, which streets I need to take. So that I can hit every green light once I get downtown. I'll bet most people have not done that work.
2: Guys, once you figure it out too, especially if you're at a light and you're like, well, that light over there, if I turn right now, I can bust that left. And then by the time I'm down by the next light, it'll be green.
0: Yeah.
2: But if you just miss it, you're like, all right, I got to hop across here and then go down and then I'll hit it on the other eyes, on the other direction. It's so nice.
0: I mean, it really is. God, like, I think that
2: stretches my brain.
0: For me, that is one of the things where I do pay attention.
4: Number five, they value alone time.
0: Check.
4: Doesn't everyone?
0: No.
2: No, it's not always.
0: I know a lot of people who are like, it's like they have something going on every day of the week. They don't like being alone. They always need something going on. I know a lot of people like that. And I don't know that I would have described them as less intelligent.
4: No.
0: I think I would describe them as just, but maybe they don't enjoy alone time.
4: More like, extroverted. Yeah.
0: I'm perfectly fine being alone.
5: I think dumb people see being alone as being lonely, but smart people see being alone as just enjoying alone time.
2: Mm-hmm.
5: They're not like, oh, I'm lonely. No, I'm just alone.
4: Yeah.
0: Interesting.
4: Yeah. Very smart.
0: But yeah, I do value it.
4: Number six, they treat failure as fuel.
2: I think I'd like to think I do that, but man, if I fail at something, it takes me a long time to turn it into fuel.
5: Yeah.
0: Yeah.
4: It depends on.
2: I'm over there with my corn juice or whatever trying to power up my car.
0: Yeah.
4: It depends on what it is. Like if it's something.

0: that I'm passionate about and I think I should be able to do. If I think I've had a bad day here or if I have a really bad game, I can't wait to do it again because I want to fix it. I don't know if that counts. But one of my favorite things in life was like when we guest hosted Dan Patrick the first time, or when we've started in big new stations, or when I got to do games for the first time, that nervous anxiety that you get, that which I refer to as good nervous, because it matters to you. It's not the same as nervous when you're like, oh God, what's the doctor going to tell me when they come back with these tests?
1: Yeah.
0: That bad nervous. Good nervous is when you have something riding on it. I love those moments. So that one I can take. Doesn't mean I'm good at it. That said, I fold like a paper airplane if it's something I already thought I wouldn't be good at, and then I fail. I'm like, well, I knew it. I can't do it. Goodbye.
2: Yeah.
0: If it's See you later. I'll just leave this pile of stuff that I bought for this right here. I'm done.
1: I actually feel like it's a better skill knowing when you should stop.
0: Well, that's a nicer way to say it.
1: Like, that's how I am with plumbing. I tried my hand at that once, and I screwed up big time.
0: Number 7, they keep their ego in check. Oh, boy, that's a hard no. Come and see how good I look. Number 8, they always ask why. You read ahead, Kelly.
3: Yeah. Wait, why?
0: Why?
3: Yeah, that's going to be my next one. Instead of wait, what?
0: What are we doing now?
3: Wait, why?
0: Instead of blindly accepting things as they're presented or following, people who seem to have it all figured out, smarter people tend to ask why behind things before making decisions, even with big issues. Number 9, they learn because they love it. Steve, you still love learning?
4: If it's easy.
0: For me, I would say if it's something I have some casual interest in, but there are plenty of things where if I'm told, hey, learn about this, I'm like, oh, God, it's homework.
4: Yeah, I want instant gratification.
0: Kelly, you still love learning?
3: Yeah, I'm learning Spanish right now, and I love it. It's so much fun. It's such a challenge, but it's so much fun.
0: Bobbings?
1: For me, it's less of a love of learning and more of a need to know.
0: It's like it's whatever. I do think you probably have ADHD based on all the experience I have with people around me who have been diagnosed.
1: Yeah.
0: And I think that's what yours is.
1: Yeah,
0: is, I think why does this...
1: I need to know how something works right now, even though I never thought about it before to this moment.
0: Maitland, what are you learning because you love it?
5: Nothing right now, I guess.
0: Do you feel but normally that's something for you?
5: Yeah, I think like learning something new and then getting it done and accomplishing it always feels really, really good. Mm-hmm. I got roasted the last day of my capstone class in college, which is like your very last class in your major, whatever it is.
0: Yeah.
5: And, yeah, our professor had us each go around and they're like, what are you going to miss most about college or just like specifically Grand Valley? And everybody went through and they're like, oh, seeing my friends. Oh, my fraternity. Oh, my sorority. And I went, I'm going to miss coming here and learning something new every single day. And
0: nerd.
5: Yes.
1: Yeah.
5: Everybody went, suck up, blah, blah, blah. And I was like, okay, I guess paying thousands of dollars a year to be here really didn't inspire you much to learn.
0: Right.
5: Good luck with your jobs, friends. I bet they don't have them.
4: Yeah. And look at you sitting on a throne.
0: Yep.
4: Looking down at them.
5: Do what?
0: Number 10, people who are smarter than others, the things they do more that others don't, they think long term. They consider the big picture first. They find debates to be engaging and exciting instead of anxiety inducing and stressful.
4: That's you. You love debates.
1: Thinking long term and debating is, to me, two different things.
0: Absolutely. Couldn't agree more. Number 11, they pause before responding. Nope.
1: Yes.
4: Blurt.
3: Yeah, that depends for me. That really depends.
0: And if you're awake or not, because you're pretty quick.
3: Yeah, no, I like to blur for sure. But there are certainly times where I'm like,
0: yes.
3: Don't say that. You ain't in the right crowd right now, friend.
0: Yes. Yeah, you do because that's noticing patterns, right? Mm-hmm. Goes back to the other one. I don't know. So after this list, how many of you honestly think, you don't even have to say it out loud, raise your hand if you think you're smarter than average.
1: Oh, I do. I'll say it out loud.
3: Yeah.
0: I was like, I'll say it with my chest.
3: Yeah.
0: Maitland and Hot Wings both think they're smarter than average.
3: Yeah.
4: I'm average. Maybe slightly below average.
0: That's what I was going to say for me.
1: No, I think everybody in here is at least a little above average.
5: Not being afraid to look stupid, like what Hot Wings had brought up, makes you smart because you're like, all right, I know I'm going to look dumb in this moment, but it's going to make people laugh. And then we're going to be able to use it for social media later. Mm-hmm. And we're going to get a bunch of clicks. And it's thinking long term.
4: Oh, if looking dumb for the entertainment of others makes you smart, I'm a genius.
5: Yeah,
0: right?
5: We all are.
0: Yeah, I'm the Einstein of smarts.
4: Well just said.
0: I do think,
4: smart guy.
0: Yes. I do think that at whatever point I stopped caring if people thought I was looking stupid or was stupid, as much as you can. I mean, not going to say that I'm impervious, but at the same time, boy, that was freeing. And I wish it had happened.

0: Ever hear yourself talk and think, shut up, dummy? I did. Just now. Quiet down, blowhard. More next. It is the Free Beer and Outwake Show.
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2: Another week, another road closure to tell you about in the Lansing area. Matter of fact, we got two for one now, and they involve interstates. Where the latest closures are and how they might affect your commute in the morning and afternoon, right now on your MMQ app.
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5: You can catch up on the podcast anytime if you're a fancy idiot.
4: Hunter in Pennsylvania. Hello, Hunter.
6: Hey, folks, how's it going?
4: Good.
6: So women say all the time that they can't stand when their periods happen every month. But none of these women have never understood when their foreskin will chafe once every month.
4: Your foreskin chafes once a month, like a foreskin period?
6: Yeah,
7: like it goes along with the moon?
8: Yeah, that sounds as bad.
7: Yeah, what are you doing to your foreskin that's happening?
9: Yeah, that sounds self-inflicted, Hunter.
6: Lots of calluses.
9: Calluses?
6: It's like sandpaper.
4: Are you serious?
7: I think you should use a moisturizer.
4: Or a doctor.
8: Yeah
7: maybe. When was the last time you went to the doctor?
6: Best way to think of it is think of a snake when they get rid of their scales.
9: Nope.
4: You know the thing that stands out about that call? Is that we've been doing this long enough now that almost anything that gets brought up or like, hey, am I the only person who ever blank, whatever it is, whether it's one of us, it's an opinion or whatever, there's at least someone who writes in or calls and says, I totally agree with whomever, or that happens to me.
7: Yeah.
4: Hunter, no one has called about that.
7: No.
4: If you are hearing this, do something, because that seems bad.
9: Truly an original experience.
4: It
7: really
4: is.
7: Odd skin disorder.
4: Not a single person has ever said, hey, remember that guy that gets a monthly chafing of his wiener? Me too.
7: Yep. Never happened.
4: Anyway, hi. It's Tuesday. It's the Free Beer and Hot Wings Show. Thanks to everybody who joined us for VLAN last night, virtual live at night.
9: That was fun.
4: It was fun. 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But in honor of the process, this is what I can't wait to talk about. Last night at Comerica Park, the Orioles and the Tigers squaring off in a battle for the ages. I guess.
9: Yeah. The biggest game of the year.
7: Yeah, I mean, it was 162
4: for each of them.
10: It was the World Series, right?
4: Monday.
7: Yeah, basically.
4: Mm-hmm. And Orioles got the win. But in the meantime, Comerica Park was being held hostage by a black squirrel, which Hot Wings claims only exists in Detroit.
7: Yeah, that's a fact. Everyone knows.
11: Eric Norris specs. Get it hot.
4: Squirrel slow-mo.
12: And the squirrel is in the corner, and the squirrel is still eluding an entire horde of grounds crew members. And the squirrel's free once again. Hemmed in. No.
10: I like how they're doing that thing where they're trying to get close but also stay far away.
4: They don't want to get ringworm and everything else.
7: Yeah, who wants to touch a live squirrel?
12: I won't be hemmed in. I have freedom on my mind. Trying to go between the legs. And,
4: oh, they got him.
12: And eventually he gets away again and hops through the towel. And hops through another towel.
10: Oh, man, they need a bigger towel.
4: That's the umpire thanking the grounds crew. And then he gets booed.
7: Yeah.
4: Make better decisions.
10: Oh, man.
4: At one point, it's not in that clip, but when they first started trying to catch the squirrel, it looked like it ran onto a guy's foot, and he went, and that thing went about 6 feet in the air and tumbled and came back down and hit the ground.
10: Kick it? Like a hacky sack?
4: Like his ass was on fire and his feet were catching.
7: That's awesome.
4: To quote Charlie Daniels.
10: That's pretty awesome.
9: Song?
4: Yes.
9: Oh. Never heard that before. I like that.
4: It's a good line.
9: My ass is on fire. My fader catching.
10: I think that needs to be its own sport.

0: Squirrel catching?
1: Squirrel catching.
0: I feel like you're going to get some protests, but it would be exciting.
2: Yeah. It's fun watching anybody try to catch any animal, really.
3: Yeah.
4: It's also fun watching squirrels run because they just look like a squiggle. Like just a moving little squiggle.
2: Yeah, they do.
4: Across your screen.
0: Like somebody moving the mouse around it, but you can only see the cursor.
2: Mm-hmm.
0: That was a good time.
3: Yeah. I enjoyed it.
2: Best part of the game for the Tigers.
0: Yeah. Yeah. Have any of you tried to catch a living creature like that without, like, you know, Kelly, you have pets in your, or animals in your house all the time because your cat brings them in.
5: Yeah. One of my best videos on TikTok truly is one of me having to get a little tiny rabbit that is terrified. So naturally I'm terrified.
3: Yeah.
5: And then as soon as I got it, I was like, oh my God. And I brought it outside. I didn't drop it. I set it on the ground and it bolts to the right. And then you see little Mud, my dog, run after it. And I'm like, no, Mud! Because my cat had been treating it like a cat toy. And then my dog was like, I'm gonna kill it. But it got away.
0: It's funny.
3: Team effort.
5: Yeah.
0: Like a tiny rabbit's not gonna hurt you.
5: Mm-mm.
0: But I would still be like, oh, what do I do with my hands?
5: Yeah, the moment it's in my house, I'm like, this is terrifying to me. And yeah. I'm not afraid of the rabbit. I'm just, where are you going to go? Because we're both panicking.
0: Mm-hmm.
5: But yeah. Good morning. I'm Kelly. And yesterday I was so excited to come in the studio because I started reading a book that I thought Freebeer's kid would love this book.
0: Mm-hmm.
5: You've got one of your boys is an avid reader. He loves a
0: good
5: book.
0: Big reader.
5: Yeah. And there was a book I was reading not too long ago, The Family Experiment by John Mars. And can I say his name? Is that okay?
0: What?
5: Your son's name?
0: Sure.
5: Okay. Henry, he's a big reader.
0: Yeah.
5: And you had said, you think Henry would like this? And I thought, it might be a little too adult. Like, I wasn't entirely sure. And then I went to your house, hang out with your wife or something when you were calling a game. And he had read it in a couple of days and we talked about it. I was like, God, this kid is so scary smart. Like, one of those kids that's a teenager and you think, please don't ask me questions about school. Please don't ask me questions about school. I'm going to feel so dumb.
2: He's like, yeah, I won't.
5: He knows.
0: I'm getting lapped.
5: But then I started reading this book yesterday or 2 days ago called Dungeon Crawler Carl. And so many people and anyone who has read this book will write in and tell you, you have to read this book. And I immediately, within 50 pages, was like, oh my God, Henry would love this.
0: Mm-hmm.
5: And then I've got a nephew that's right around that same age, that 13, 14-year-old age. Who also would love it. But I'm only 50, 60 pages in now, so I don't know how crazy it might get. But this book has taken on, like, it's actually a book series of 8 now, and they started releasing in 2020. He was self-published, and it took off so quickly, a publishing company was like, we got to put this out.
0: Mm-hmm.
5: And now the 8th book came out in May. Tommy's a huge fan, too. It is hysterical. This man gets caught in like this apocalyptic thing and he's lucky because his cat, Princess Donut, his ex-girlfriend's cat, happens to go outside. And if you are outside and exposed to the sky, you didn't get crushed by being under a roof because every roof collapsed. This is all within the first couple pages. I'm not ruining anything.
0: Yeah. That's the premise, yeah.
5: Yeah, and it's winter time, so it's freezing cold outside. So when the cat went outside, he went outside in a pair of pink Crocs, his boxers, and a leather jacket. So that is all he has on when the world ends. And then this, all I know of now is like this alien nation, alien world has said, if you want to continue to live, you've got to get through these 18 levels that we have now put on Earth. And all these doors will appear in a second. And once you go into the first level, these are the opportunities you have to like save your life, essentially. And it is the most ridiculous book I have ever read because this cat comes along with him, Princess Donut.
4: Oh my gosh.
5: The entire time. And she's fantastic. She's such a great character.
3: Yeah, best part.
5: And I was like, Henry would love this.
0: Yesterday, after you told me, I texted him and said, hey, have you seen this? And you remember what I said?
5: I should hear
0: back from him in a couple days.
5: Oh, yeah. Have you heard back from him?
0: No.
5: Dang it. Text him again. Yeah. Tell him to put on his read receipt.
0: He said his mom's yesterday.
6: It's the only series I've actually bought each book for. Because it is so good. It's so smart. And it's funny. Like, it's basically like a big MMO RPG is kind of the, like, if you like Dungeons and Dragons, like, it uses that, like, kind of constitution, like, that kind of stuff for to stats. But it's just so funny.
5: It is. It's like you're reading Deadpool's script.
6: It's a great way to describe it, yeah.
5: And that's how I felt the whole time as I'm reading it. I'm not reading it necessarily in Ryan Reynolds' voice.
6: Right.
5: But I'm reading it in that same sarcastic tone because the main character is immediately like, why the hell is this happening to me? And it is so damn funny. I mean, it is, I would suggest anybody read it, especially if you've gotten into a reading lull or if you're really big. Because RPG is role play. What is that, Tommy? What does that stand for?
6: Role play? You mean RPG?
5: Yeah.
6: Role playing game. Yeah.
5: Role playing game. And I didn't know what

0: that minute first, and then I was like, oh, it's kind of like Ready Player One.
1: Exactly.
0: And I loved Ready Player One. It's very different vibe from Ready Player One. I think it's hysterical, whereas Ready Player One wasn't that funny.
1: Yeah, it was more serious.
2: Yeah. It was pretty serious.
0: But Dungeon Crawler Carl, it is 8 books. Even if you just read the first one, just like dive into it. It is such a great book.
2: I'm getting the first one today.
0: Yeah, the amount of people that recommended this to me over the years I have been on this show, and I finally was like, why haven't I read this yet? I'm so glad I did.
1: I think it also just got approved for a Amazon Prime show.
0: Awesome.
1: Like in the last like 2 months or something.
0: This is going to be one of those shows, Hot Wings. If you don't read the book, you'll love the show.
3: I'm sure I will.
0: It gives boys. It gives, you know, it's so good. It's so good. Okay, I'm done. Sorry.
2: By the way, Family Experiment by John Mars.
0: Unreal.
2: It's one of the best books I've ever read. And it's going to be an amazing.
3: Yeah.
2: I don't know that it's going to be a TV show, but it's written like an amazing TV show.
0: And it's part of a movie. Series as well, but you can read each book as a standalone. Because I read The Family Experiment first, and I think it's the third book in the series. But you can read them as standalones too. But that book, The Family Experiment, is unreal.
2: Mm-hmm.
0: That's a mind bender.
2: Nice. Mm-hmm. All right. On the way. What are you good at, but you don't tell anyone? Because they either wouldn't believe you, or it just doesn't matter, right? Maybe something you got really good at. Like maybe you were a calf roper as a kid, and now, you know, you work at a bank, and it's not really pertinent to your coworkers to know that you could lasso a barrel while you rode by. Something like that.
3: You mean all the things I've ever said on this show and then got made fun of for, like how I was awesome at Big Wheel?
2: Yeah, but not lies.
3: That was true.
2: Howings, you said you were the fastest ever on a big wheel.
3: I was awesome on a big wheel. I could do awesome stunts on a big wheel. It's true.
2: Says who?
3: Me and my... Well, me.
2: Yeah, that's what I mean.
3: That's exactly what I'm talking
2: like,
3: about.
2: Like, who did you compare your tricks to growing up?
3: Me and my friend Randy and my friend Jeff. My other friend Jeff.
2: Oh, good.
3: We had so much fun on big wheels. We would totally augment them and change them until we were like in seventh grade.
2: Like what did you change? Put bigger wheels?
3: No. Well, we would put
0: the governor out so it'd go faster.
3: Well, because we were getting taller, and you know those aren't made for somebody who's like over 5 feet tall.
2: No, they're
3: and
2: made so for like 7 year olds.
3: We would re-drill where the seats went in and move the seats backward and change the handlebars and.
2: You were like Shaq getting a custom car?
3: Yeah, we were West Coast Customs, but for plastic in a garage.
2: I wore the front wheel out on mine, and my parents said you couldn't get a new wheel because they wanted me to finally ride a two-wheel bike.
3: Oh, man. Yeah, I could ride a two-wheeler. We just dragging my feet. It was so fun.
2: I'm stubborn.
3: I think I had 4 big wheels.
2: Oh, my God.
0: We're the Midwest big wheel boys.
3: Yeah.
2: Maitland, do you know what a big wheel is?
4: Yeah.
2: You do? Okay. I didn't know if that was around. Are they still called big wheel?
3: Yeah. Whew.
2: Kids these days. Where are the big wheels?
3: Both my kids had a big wheel.
2: Oh. Where are my big wheels? On the way, what's the thing you're good at, but you don't tell anyone? Next, it is the Free Beer and Hot Wings Show.
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15: Demo of the show, Trivia Revisited, later on this hour, and a chance for you to play comes up later on today in about 2 hours and 20 minutes. What's something you're really good at, but it's kind of useless at this point? It doesn't really fit your life anymore. Or maybe it's something you just learned as a whim. So it doesn't come up in your regular life, but you know, deep down, you're pretty good at it. Like, Steve, would juggling count as that?
16: Yeah, kind of. It's a useless skill that is only useful when somebody says, "Can anyone here juggle?" And then you do it, and people say, "Cool."
15: But yeah. There's
16: no practical use for it. There's never going to be a time when it's like, "Oh my God, the baby's going to fall off the bridge if somebody can't juggle."
15: No. There's three babies. And now you got to catch them all one at a time.
16: No.
15: That's going to be pretty tough. Pretty tough.
16: Counting cash. I'm really good. I'm really efficient and fast at counting a stack of cash.
15: You are?
16: Yeah. I think from when I worked at grocery stores for a bunch when I was in like high school and college. So you always had to count your till at the end of the night, and it had to match up with whatever the number was that they said should be in there.
15: Mm-hmm.
16: So I just got really, really efficient at counting cash.
15: Did you guys ever have somebody when you worked in like retail or whatever, and I think everybody did to one degree or another, where you were training them? And you know how when you returned coins to someone, if their change was 86 cents, you're supposed

0: supposed to give them 3/4, a dime, and a penny because you use the fewest number of coins.
1: Yeah.
0: I remember two different people that I was trying to teach the cash register, which I didn't think was going to be hard,
2: yeah,
0: who did not understand give the biggest coins. So if it was 73 cents and change, they wanted to do 7 dimes and 3 pennies. Well, no, that's not how you do it. Why not?
2: Yeah.
0: Because that's not what you do.
3: Quarter, dime, yeah.
2: And you're going to run out pretty
3: quarter,
2: quick.
3: Quarter, dime.
0: And every time I'd say it, they'd just go, stuff. Why? And she was hot and I wanted to date her. And I'm like, I don't know. I can't answer. Bye.
2: Yeah. You just want to go.
4: Gotta
2: Could
4: go.
2: You just do it this way? You don't have to understand. Just please. Just go with the bigger ones.
0: Text from Kentucky. Guys, I'm the best at Guitar Hero. I dropped out of high school for a bit. And I played it nonstop to stay busy. I won money in a couple tournaments. I'm a 36-year-old woman now who works for the government. I doubt my prowess at Guitar Hero is going to come up in polite conversation.
3: I don't know. That's a fun resume item.
0: It is, but if you, it depends on how much you reveal. Because if you say, yeah, well, I dropped out of high school for a bit. Now you've got, why?
2: Right? Well, and it is really so gone. It's crazy how hot that game was and then just went away. Because you would think that it might taper off a little, but you'd still get new generations of people that would go, oh, this is fun. But the fact that that thing burned so hot for like 2 years and then just disappeared. Like you would have thought it'd be more like a Grand Theft Auto or whatever, you know, where you just go, or new people would discover those old songs and it'd be fun. But it's crazy how that went like that. We had a guy that used to work here. Was it Yoder? That was amazing at Guitar Hero.
0: Yeah. He played real guitar and stole from the company.
2: Yeah.
0: And then also was really good at Guitar Hero.
3: Dude, the radio station had a trailer that they would bring to events.
0: The Guitar Hero trailer,
3: The Guitar Hero trailer that had a bunch of TVs mounted in the back of it and a bunch of speakers and everything. And they would unfold that thing and people would just rock out in the parking
0: lot. Yeah. Honestly, that was pretty awesome.
2: It was so much fun.
5: I bet if they had a version of it for Nintendo Switch, it would come back.
0: Yeah. I think they did it. And because they started running into, they couldn't pay the rights for all the songs. Maybe, but also it feels like everyone quit buying it simultaneously.
2: Yeah, I think it just kind of ran its course. Guitar Hero and Rock Band. Right? Yeah, it was the one that had all the other instruments.
5: Rock Band was my favorite.
3: Guitar Hero is nice and convenient because it's just a guitar. But once you had to buy like a whole drum kit.
0: Yes.
3: That's not as clean and efficient.
0: No.
2: Yeah, I wanted to get Rock Band because I think they had Beatles songs and I wanted to do that, but I was like, this won't be as much fun alone though. Like Guitar Hero was perfectly fine alone.
0: Yeah.
2: I'm like, well,
0: you could play the Beatles one with Guitar Hero guitars. You didn't have to do the drums and everything, but I see what you're saying.
2: Yeah, but when you can, it would be more fun to do it with more people.
0: I would not want to get my friends together to play Rock Band on an afternoon, like we're all of a sudden in a band and have to practice.
5: What
0: do you mean you can't come to plastic guitar band practice?
5: That was so fun. My sisters and I, we were just talking about it this weekend because we were like, oh, if you played a lot of Guitar Hero or a lot of Rock Band or Just Dance as a kid, how's your parents' divorce going? How did it go? We were like, if you would sit and describe some of your favorite childhood memories, it's like, yeah, when we all three of us were playing the Wii all the time.
0: Mm-hmm.
5: Well, your parents fought a lot, didn't they?
0: It could be. The internet, according to this text, the internet is saying both are making a comeback. Rock Band will have their own platform that you can upgrade instead of having to buy a new game over and over again.
5: That's cool.
3: So you just buy it once and then.
2: I see. All right.
0: I feel like they might have missed their window because now there are other things that.
3: I mean, it's been 20 years.
0: Yeah. That technology is not as, like at the time, it was like, hey, this is new. Yeah,
5: but everybody has such big nostalgia boners now that it'll come back and it'll be huge.
0: Yeah. Says Stage Tour is the new Guitar Hero game coming out. Well, now I need to know about that.
3: Stage Tour.
2: All right.
0: What about DJ Hero? I didn't play that.
2: Yeah.
0: It sounds dumb.
2: Not as fun.
5: That's what I call it, Friday Night Alone.
0: Yeah.
6: Thank you for the hand motion there.
2: Yeah, thank you.
6: The visual was super helpful, Maitland.
2: Yeah. I wish my peripheral vision didn't work so well.
6: I was looking dead at her, Howie.
2: Yeah, I was.
0: I didn't see anything. I just heard the noise and thought it was funny. So. Somebody said Rock Band's concept was bought by Fortnite, and now that's part of Fortnite. So you have to switch controllers mid-game and start rocking out? I know that's not true. Anyway, what are you really good at it that you never tell about? This one. I'm known as I'm what is known as

0: a super recognizer. I can recall faces and names at a superior level.
1: Oh, I wish. That would be amazing.
2: Yeah, I'm definitely, I see somebody and either physically or mentally finger snap and go, God, why do I know that person? Mm-hmm. And then I may never figure it out.
3: I'm usually really good with names when I meet somebody. I don't meet and immediately forget, but there are plenty of times where I'm like, I've definitely met this person before. Yeah. But if we're having a conversation day of, I'm definitely going to remember your name. But if I see like 6 months later, I've probably lost it for sure.
0: This one's a little unbelievable. I'm not saying I don't believe you. I just have never heard this before. This texter, I think Illinois, I can hear electricity. I can tell if a circuit is closed or open. I have a pretty good idea how much current is going through and whether it's AC or DC, whether it's high or low voltage.
1: Wow.
0: I assume that's an electrician. Are you an electrician? Or is this just some sort of weird, should have made a movie about you skill?
2: Maybe not. I mean, some people, you know, are able to hear just different, slightly different frequencies than other people. You know, I mean, my hearing when I was a kid was really good. I wouldn't have said I could hear electricity, but there would be times where I go, oh, the train's coming. And my mom would go, what? Or my friends, we're the same age.
0: You were like
2: go,
0: Tonto on the Lone Ranger?
2: You're crazy. And I go, I'm telling you, it's going to be here in about 5 minutes. There's the train. Like, yeah, I mean, I could hear it. I could hear the train whistle. So I don't know.
0: Little Hot Wings out in the woods, putting his ear to the tracks.
2: We did do that. We totally would do that because we wanted to smash things on the rails a lot.
0: Yeah.
2: Matchbox cars, coins, tiny pebbles. Like, it was fun to watch things smash under those wheels.
0: Boy, that isn't. That was
2: I don't know
0: fun
2: why. It just was.
0: Flattened so many coins.
2: Like how flat and wide can we get this bottle cap? Used to have it do run over and over.
0: What's
2: and over again.
0: Biggest thing you ever put on the railroad tracks?
2: Like on the rail?
0: Like a
2: probably one of like the little
0: a
2: white
0: stump?
2: No, probably no. I mean, we didn't want to derail the thing.
1: A bulldozer.
2: Yeah, my dad's car. Probably the biggest thing we ever put was just one of those the white kind of porous rocks that they have along the train track because yeah. they would explode.
0: Yeah.
2: Maybe like a plastic truck of some sort.
0: My friend who lived by railroad tracks at one point said it was getting, you know how like the thrill of something goes away if you've done it enough times, so you got to keep ramping it up, you know, like heroin and putting things on railroad tracks.
1: Yeah, of course.
0: Cool. And it's his house is where we'd always do it. And we had gone through Hot Wheels cars and those same rocks you were talking about, Hot Wings. Mm-hmm. And so then he's like, let's walk out into that field and find a bigger field stone. Why? Because I want to see how big they can get before they cause a train a problem. Oh, I go, geez. You realize these run behind your house?
2: Yeah.
0: Like, they don't just, like, mm-hmm. stop and get a flat tire. They're going to... I couldn't do the railroad thing with him anymore. I'm like, I'm too scared.
4: Was that the same friend that you were going to walk to New York City with?
0: Yep. Sure was.
3: Sounds like a good
1: friend. What was the code word?
0: The moon is blue and the fox is running. That's what he was going to say on the phone because he couldn't have just said, hey, tonight's the night. We're going to camp in the backyard, you know. One of the smartest, best people I've ever known, but a sense of adventure. I don't think, in hindsight, as an adult, I don't think he ever planned to derail a train. I really don't. I think he wanted to get the reaction from his friends.
1: Of derailing a train?
0: Because he wasn't stupid. He didn't do things that would hurt people.
1: Except derail trains.
0: Didn't actually derail a train, Steve.
1: Well, he wanted to.
3: Desire was there.
0: Yeah. Hard to tell. Hard to tell.
1: Whoa.
0: That text about the person with the electrician or the electricity. The electrician is probably autistic. It's an autism trait to hear electricity. That would make sense.
1: I remember I used to be able to hear when a TV was on. I think that's pretty common, though. Like with the old
0: tube TVs.
2: Yeah, they would hum.
1: Yeah, like you could walk into I remember being able to walk into the house and being like, somebody left the TV on downstairs. Like you could just kind of hear that hiss.
0: Do you think it was just young hearing? Maybe. Like, you know how they have that, the mosquito tone that you get to a certain age, you just can't hear it. It's not anything you do about it. Your ears just dissipate and younger people can hear it.
2: Yeah, I don't hear it was something like that. That used to be like one of the most maddening and fun things to do is track down like the weird hum that somehow you picked up on in the house, and like whether it was from a charger or something. You go, God, what is that?
1: Yeah.
2: And once you hear it, you can't unhear it.
1: Oh, it's like it's every one of our live shows.
2: I have to find this.
0: Yes.
2: I've got to find this hum.

0: See, Steve, you always hear the hum, and I don't.
1: I do. Yeah, it drives me nuts, too, because it's usually coming from my computer. I'm like, do you guys hear that? It's driving me insane. It's like somebody's screaming in my ear.
0: I'm glad I can't. I'm not saying it's not there. I'm sure it is. I just don't hear it. On the way, Dumber Than the Show Trivia Revisited. Next hour, people need advice. Do you need some? 1-800-947-3979. 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
2: Slightly cooler.

0: Slightly cooler and drier air settles into the area today. We turn partly cloudy, our high today near 80. For tonight, we're mostly clear, our low tonight 57. On Wednesday, plan on some sunshine, a high of 81. More sun on Thursday, a high of 84. From News 10, I'm First Alert meteorologist Darren Rockhole.
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1: Time to play Dumber Than the Show trivia. Each and every day at this time, a chance to win some cash. How much cash depends on who you play and how well they've been doing in the weeks before that. Let's meet today's contestant. This is Spencer listening on 102.9 The Buzz in Nashville. Hello, Spencer. How are you?
2: Good morning, guys and girls.
1: Can you take us off speakerphone? Or is that just, do you have the volume just turned up really, really loud?
2: I don't think I'm on speakerphone, but
1: okay.
2: Let's find out.
1: Seems to be better now. Spencer, you're a baseball card collector. How many do you have?
2: Oh, a little over 10,000, I would say.
3: Whoa.
1: What is your most valuable one?
2: I have a Shohei Ohtani autograph from like 2019. No, it's not his rookie. I wish.
1: I bet. That would be pretty great, wouldn't it? All right, well, you've got a decision to make, Spencer. And that decision is going to determine who you play and how much you could win. You could play Steve for 100, Kelly for 100, Maitland for 300, me for 800. Now, Hotwig's Big Jackpot is on the fence today, or on the shelf, because he is asking the questions. Who do you want to play?
2: I'm going to play you for 800.
1: Okay, that's what I would do. Also, I'm dumb.
2: It makes
1: that works
2: sense.
1: Out. All right, Spencer, you and I will have the same five questions. Whichever of us gets the most right wins. If there is a tie, low time wins. We can each pass the first time around, and we will come back to that question. Hot Wings will.
3: Yeah.
1: I'll be in the hallway during your turn. 90 seconds is the maximum. I think that's it. Spencer, good luck.
3: All right, Premier Scram, please. As we reshuffle the deck just a little bit, Maitland's going to take over the helm, press the buttons. Steve, you are master of clocks today.
4: Got it.
3: The rest of the week, you're master of something else, but today, master of clocks, and I appreciate that. Spencer, do you have any additional questions before we begin?
2: I don't think so.
3: All right. Well, if that is the case, then we will begin your turn on Dumber Than the Show trivia in 3, 2, 1. The persistence of memory was painted by which artist?
2: Van Gogh.

0: Which U.S. state is nicknamed the Last Frontier?
1: Utah.
0: Which explorer is credited with leading the first expedition to circumnavigate the globe?
1: Oh, pass.
0: Who played Happy Hogan in Iron Man and Iron Man 2 and also directed both movies?
1: Robert Downey Jr.?
0: What is a group of crows called?
1: Gaggle.
0: Which explorer is credited with leading the first expedition to circumnavigate the globe?
1: I'm gonna say Columbus.
0: Time.
1: Boy, that was hard.
0: Yeah, how do you think you did, Spencer?
1: Horrible. Y'all didn't give me any easy questions. I want yesterday's questions or Friday's questions.
0: Well, you got today's question, yeah. So.
2: You don't get that.
0: They're going to be just the same amount of hard for free beer, so we'll see how it goes. We're going to put you on hold.
1: I don't know.
0: Okay. Let's put him on hold. Yep. Okay, let's wave free beer back in. Beer makes his way to the microphone, grabs his headphones, puts them on.
3: Hello.
0: Hello, free beer. Welcome back into the room.
3: Thanks.
0: I trust your time in the hallway was uneventful and yet enriching.
3: Yes. Everything's
0: perfect.
3: True.
0: That's exactly what I was hoping for. Spencer was asked the questions. He answered them. Now he's on hold. Would you like to do the same?
3: Yes.
0: Fantastic. Free beer. Your time on Dumber Than the Show trivia begins in 3, 2, 1. The persistence of memory was painted by which artist?
3: Double pass.
0: Which U.S. state is nicknamed the Last Frontier?
3: Alaska.
0: Which explorer is credited with leading the first expedition to circumnavigate the globe?
3: Magellan.
0: Who played Happy Hogan in Iron Man and Iron Man 2 and also directed both movies?
3: John Favreau.
0: What is a group of crows called?
3: A murder.
0: Time. Freebeer, how do you think you did?
3: Pretty good. Not great. Pretty good.
0: Okay. Well, we will find out. Let's bring Spencer back in to score this game. Spencer, welcome back.
1: He did a great job. He's won it.
0: Thank
3: well,
0: you.
3: I don't know what's more exciting, you spoiling the end or doing it with such vim and vigor.
1: Well, I am driving down Interstate 65.
4: That does not have any bearing on what you just said.
0: I don't know what that has to do with anything.
4: I'm making a smoothie.
0: I had to say it out loud. I'm in
4: a
0: car.
4: Magazine.
0: I'm wearing shoes, after all. What else would I do but give away the answers? Okay, let's score this game. The persistence of memory was painted by which artist? Spencer said Van Gogh. Free beer was a double pass. Neither of you got it. It's Salvador Dali.
3: I wish I should have said a painter.
0: I mean, you could have. You could have. But
3: it wouldn't have gotten it anyway.
0: It'll turn out you'll know how this is going to go.
4: Don't spoil it, man.
0: Which U.S. state is nicknamed the Last Frontier? Spencer said Utah. Freebeer said Alaska. The answer is Alaska. Freebeer takes a 1-0 lead. Question number 3. Which explorer is credited with leading the first expedition to circumnavigate the globe? Spencer passed, came back, and said Columbus. Freebeer said Magellan. The answer is Ferdinand Magellan. Freebeer takes a 2-0 lead. Question number 4. Who played Happy Hogan in Iron Man and Iron Man 2 and also directed both movies? Spencer said Robert Downey Jr. Probably would be more known for playing Iron Man in the Iron Man movies rather than Happy Hogan. Freebeer said John Favreau. The answer is John Favreau. Freebeer takes a 3-0 lead. Feels insurmountable, but who knows how this last question will go. What is a group of crows called? Spencer said a gaggle. Freebeer said a murder. It's a murder of crows. And murder is what we just experienced.

0: on Dumber Than the Show Trivia as Spencer is dead.
1: Spencer, we all have to be as surprised by that outcome as you are.
2: Yeah. Good job.
1: All right, thank you, bud. Appreciate you.
0: Thank you, Spencer.
2: Thank you, guys.
0: All right, see you. Drive safe. We'll do it again later on today. 2 hours from now, you'll have a chance to play Hot Wings if you want for $2,100. Or there's other folks could play Kelly or Malin for $100 or $300. But we'd think you'd pick the big one. Thousands of places on the internet have a file with your name on it. Your home address is there, your cell number, your email address. 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
1: And there's a missing pet kangaroo you're going to want to find. 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
5: 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In a moment, a missing pet you wish you got to find, and someone punches Bucky's right in the nose. Maitland's favorite travel center. First, though, what is it coming from the sewers that sounds like a dog barking? It's not a dog.
11: Inside of the sewer system where you get that amplification from the tunnels that sound just like a barking dog. Every time it is frogs. Go out and bark at them. If they bark back, they're frogs.
12: Rawr, rawr, rawr, rawr, rawr.
13: And it does it back.
11: He barks into the gutter and

0: And if they bark back, we feel pretty comfortable that it's a frog.
1: It's a frog.
2: Yeah.
3: Mating.
2: It's
3: frogs.
2: Mating season for the frogs.
1: Oh, my God.
2: That are so down funny. There. And because of the...
4: Oh, my God. So they're getting probably, no doubt, tons of calls about, I think there's a dog in the sewer.
2: But bummer if your dog was trained, like, you know, and it's like, hey, yeah, come get me out. And like, stupid frogs. I'm a dog.
3: Yeah, they said that the 911 operators are actually telling them, go outside, bark into the sewer. If it doesn't bark back, then call us back again.
4: But wouldn't a dog be prone to bark back too?
1: Yeah.
3: Apparently not like a frog.
4: I mean, I guess
2: not as consistent. Like those frogs really want to mate with anything that makes that noise.
4: I guess so.
2: Speaking of dogs, we weren't directly, but now we are. This dog got lost from Lincoln, Nebraska. 5 years ago, and was found not anywhere around Lincoln, Nebraska, but rather like 600 miles away or something like that.
5: It is a connection that stretched years and crossed multiple state lines. 5 years ago, this pup, that pup's name is Chong, escaped his home near Lincoln, Nebraska. Someone else happened to get him microchipped before he ended up 642 miles away. Behind a truck stop in Indiana, the chip was able to locate a clue.
2: He had to make a living as a lot lizard until his family found him.
4: Yeah.
5: Clue that got him back home.
6: I still looked for him. We still went to our old neighborhood and drove around and looked to see if we could see anyone walking him or if he was running around somewhere.
1: Never sitting really on the couch with his replacement dog.
2: Right.
1: Looking over at him like, you were the we gave up hope.
2: How do you think her name is Immaculata?
4: What? I don't know. It's a crazy name.
2: I've never seen.
4: She had a crazy name.
3: Immaculata Jackman. Yeah. Mm.
2: That's a really cool name.
3: Yeah. Mm-hmm.
1: That replacement dog is so fat.
4: Yeah, that's a fat dog. That dog's been eaten.
3: They felt bad because they lost one dog, so they overfed the other one to make up for it.
2: Let's give this one some bad knees so it can't get away so fast.
4: Yeah, it won't be able to run nearly as far. It's fat.
6: Running around somewhere. Never lose hope because it's been 5 years and we found him.
5: Wow, that is a never lose hope story. Boy, Chong was also reunited with his brother, Chi-Chi.
2: I bet his brother locked him out. He's like, more food for Chi-Chi.
4: Chi-Chi, like,
2: give me the sugar chicken.
4: Chi-Chi, eat.
5: Who made the trip to Indiana with their mom to bring him home. Good stuff.
2: That's pretty awesome.
1: That's cute. Aww. Yeah.
2: That'd be pretty wild. Maitland, you love Buc-ee's.
1: Mm-hmm.
2: Well documented.
1: Yeah.
2: What do you love about it?
1: I don't really know. I think it's the fact that everything is branded as like Buc-ee's. Like you go in there, they've got beef jerky. You think, man, we're out of coffee pods at our Airbnb. They've got them there with the beaver on them and everything. Plus there's just stuff like really cool, funny shirts that say like, believe in the beaver or.
2: I mean, but lots of places have stuff branded with their name on it.
1: It's stupid and it's fun. And they have really good brisket.
2: And clean bathrooms.
1: And really clean.
2: They do have the cleanest bathrooms. I've been waiting for like the other shoe to drop with Buc-ee's because they're fun, but people are like, oh my God, they're putting one in 300 miles from me. I'm so excited. Mm. That's a bizarre thing. And at some point, it's still a big business conglomerate that you kind of expect the other shoe to drop. There aren't a lot of big businesses that you would later find out, well, they treat their people perfect and they give a lot of money away.
4: Right.
1: Right.
2: I don't know if this is it, but they have been smacked in the nose with a white glove and challenged to a duel by British duelist John Oliver from last week tonight.
3: Is that what you're called?
4: He's a British duelist.
2: Yes.
7: Buc-ee's loves to sue other companies, particularly those with animal mascots. They filed over a dozen lawsuits over the years and threatened a bunch more. And incredibly, to date, Buc-ee's has won nearly all of the cases that it's brought, usually because other companies opt to settle and redesign their logos or just fold completely. And that is probably because most just don't have the resources to fight a company this big. But Buc-ee's should be careful here because as one legal expert has said, the more you do this, the more you might run into somebody who has the means or the will to fight with you about it. It turns out we very much have the will to get into a fight with Buc-ee's. We also happen to already have a rodent mascot on hand, one Mr. Nutterbutter, who's helpfully no stranger to frivolous lawsuits. I'm so happy to announce that you can now buy this image on a variety of products from tumblers to hats to shirts to...

0: onesies, to mugs, to pajamas, to umbrellas, to stickers, I mean, to socks, to
1: it course. Couldn't be more trademark infringement.
2: Yeah, mm. I mean, yeah, it says Buck Off. And it's basically the Bucky's logo, but with yeah. their squirrel mascot from this show.
0: Underwear. 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So, if any prominent gas station chain out there has an issue with our new logo and products and wants to get lawyers involved, then you know what? Bring it the f*** on. In doing so, you'd be directly taking food out of hungry people's mouths. And it's also worth knowing that Mr. Nutterbutter currently has a perfect record in court, and the last guy who sued us over him is technically dead now. That is not a threat. That's not a threat. It's just an objective fact. So at this point, Buckies, I guess the Beaver Nugget is in your court. The next move is yours.
3: Now he's walked into a fake storefront facade
2: everything
3: of
2: about
3: Buck
2: it.
3: Off everything that looks like just Buckies. Like Buckies.
0: See,
3: their mascot's coming out.
0: Gonna be, and you know who else is looking forward to finding out? This guy! He's here! He's back! Hey, buddy! Hey!
4: Oh my God.
3: So what do you do if you're Buckies? Because, I mean, no press is bad press. And you can't sue.
4: I think no.
3: Unless you sue with a sense of humor somehow.
4: Right, right? You start a funny battle back and forth
3: if they're smart.
4: Yeah,
3: like you saw
4: absolutely.
3: Those companies
4: collab
3: when Stephen Colbert had the Colbert Report.
2: Yeah,
3: and he would trash a company and then all of a sudden they would be the only sponsor for the next episode. I think Arby's did that with him or something.
5: Yeah,
3: right. That was always really smart because he'd stick the thumb in their eye.
2: Yeah,
3: and then they'd go, fine, here's both of our eyes, stick both thumbs in. And then you're like, oh, I kind of like the way that company did
2: mm-hmm.
3: that.
4: Yeah, because there's a girl on TikTok who does graphic design, and then she did this one video where she took someone's logo, butchered it, and it's a, you know, it's like Under Armour or something like that, or Nike, and just totally butchered it. It looked like a kid with a crayon did it.
3: Okay.
4: And that company responded. She went super viral, and more companies started reaching out to her to be like, ooh, us next, us
3: oh,
4: next.
3: Oh, yeah.
6: That's how we got the Detroit Lions.
4: Yes, exactly. And so many companies here and there, you'll see, like, they've got this really dingy-looking logo, and her video goes viral, and it's something she did. But when you lean into it like that, it's hilarious.
3: Mm-hmm.
4: They got to lean in.
3: I think that's the only, I mean.
5: They won't, though.
3: Only way to do it.
2: No, probably not. But I guess, I don't know. I don't know what the parent company of that is. If there is one.
3: I think they're privately owned still.
2: Is it?
3: Yeah. Maitland, what do you think? You're in the pocket of big business. You know, their brisket's not even cooked in the store. It's prepared and then heated up out of a can.
6: Is it?
3: That's what somebody says. I have no idea if that's true or not.
2: Possibly.
5: Brisket in a can?
6: I eat SpaghettiOs.
3: I don't know that it's canned, but they're saying this person, who I don't know if they have any credibility before I'm getting sued by Buc-ee's, says their brisket isn't even made at the store. It's cooked elsewhere, shipped, and heated up.
5: So you added
2: from a Chinese brisket barrel.
5: You added in a can.
3: Well, what do they ship it in?
5: I don't know. Some kind of sealed
2: bag? It's got to be a
5: barrel. Bag?
2: Yeah.
3: A sealed bag?
2: A bag.
3: That's is a bag better worse. Than a barrel or a can?
5: I mean, yes.
3: Steve, do you think if somebody said, come on over to this new authentic Texas brisket restaurant, they have the best bagged brisket in America.
5: You know, like bacon comes in. It comes in that plastic, like, shrink wrap thing.
3: Mm-hmm.
6: Soup from Panera comes in a bag. They literally just dump it into crock pots and serve it.
3: Oh, so you're mad at them for doing what Buc-ee's allegedly
6: no,
3: does?
6: No, I'm just letting you know it's everybody does it.
3: They're not acting like it's fresh soup.
6: You're also telling a bitch who loves beefaroni. Like, I'm not the one.
3: You're getting Buc-ee's defensive. Seems like you need to buck off.
6: Okay. Yeah. I'm so defensive. Don't fuck with me.
3: Saying I'm so defensive definitely made you seem less defensive.
6: Yes, exactly.
3: Maitland, how are you? Are you fine?
6: Totally.
3: I'm fine. Everything's fine. Fine, fine, fine, fine, fine. There's a missing animal. And you obviously, any of us would want to find someone's animal and return their pet to them, right? But if you found this one, you might want to keep it yourself.
7: Rufus remains on the run. The pet kangaroo escaped 4 days ago in Bloomfield, and family, friends, and law enforcement continue looking for him.

0: Rufus is 4 years old, stands 4 feet tall on his hind legs. He went missing in the area of Highway 25 and 514. If you see him, contact local authorities, or we have the family's number posted on our website.
1: So, yeah, you literally can't own any pet, any animal in Missouri, it appears. That's where they, that documentary Chimp Love came from, and they made a point in that, that Missouri has the loosest exotic animal laws in the country. Yeah, so if you want an exotic animal, you go to Missouri and you buy it.
2: Yeah, this family is going to start using drones to search for Rufus.
1: I would have started with that.
3: I would have started with, you know, learning how to contain a kangaroo before I bought it. That's what I would have done. I wouldn't tangle with that thing. I mean, they're cute, but there's no way I'd be like, hey, I'm going to wrangle that and keep it, because I've seen what kangaroos can do to people.
1: Yeah.
4: Yeah. They're
3: even, even small ones. I know that thing could beat the piss out of me. 4 footer. That's enough.
1: Yeah. Keep it away from your dog.
3: Mm-hmm. Yeah.
1: Double drop kick. You don't want that. On the way, people need advice. Do you need some? 1-800-947-3979. Or email idiots at freebearandhotmix.com. Text, I make those bags for the Panera soup. Congratulations. And this, Taco Bell meat comes in a bag. It all comes in a bag, man.
3: Everything's from a bag.
1: Everything does. You're not bringing a live cow into the back of Taco Bell and giving it a deadbolt in the head and then making it into enchiladas.
3: That would be fresh.
1: Be uncomfortable.
3: Yeah, I wouldn't like it. I wouldn't like hearing that noise while I was trying to eat a chalupa.
1: Mm-mm. On the way, people need advice. 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
7: No accidents to report at this time. Traffic moving along at around normal speeds except for 127 southbound between 69 and the Grand River Saginaw exit due to continuing construction there. Same is true 96 eastbound west of Portland in Ionia County. You got a traffic tip? 888-765-8723 with a look at your traffic from Brock Palmer.

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17: 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I need your help. I'm a 33-year-old man, and I have never dated, and I don't feel like I know how. I was extremely shy in high school, extremely shy in college, so I've never had a girlfriend. How do I start dating? How do I learn? Is it only bars and clubs to go to? I feel like I'm so far behind most people my age, and I'm scared to get into it and tell someone I've never had a girlfriend.
19: That's not a red flag to me, hearing that someone doesn't have a girlfriend. That's not a red flag, especially if you can tell when somebody's genuinely nervous or just like a little scared.
17: Yeah.
19: Maybe they, you know, got rejected early on and just kind of took that a little harder than most people. So they were scared to get back out there. I get that. That's not a red flag to me. I get on dating apps, get out there, try it. I don't think dating apps are the best way to meet people, but if you need to practice and just socialize, be so for real.
17: I think it's a good way to practice.
19: Yeah.
20: I mean, it's certainly not the worst way.
19: No.
20: Like, I was able to meet a lot of people that I wouldn't have met because I was never a bar guy or whatever. Everybody I'd ever dated prior to marriage and divorce, I had either worked with or gone to school with. Like, I always knew them ahead of time in some way. I never just walked up and went, hey, what's your name? My name's Chris. Want to talk?
17: And after your marriage, it was too old for you to hang around high schools again.
20: Yeah, I couldn't do that. I mean, you know. It's no fun hiding that long.
17: Right.
20: So, I mean, and I had pretty good luck. I mean, yeah, there are moments where it can be quite

0: quite frustrating and maddening where you might have start a conversation and the person just ghosts you and you go, well, that was weird. And like, I had never dealt with that before. That was a new thing to me.
1: right.
0: But I also went out with some really great people. I think that's a good way to start. I mean, because your conversations begin over text for the most part. You can kind of feel people out a little bit. And like Kelly said, I mean, yeah, there's going to be some women that are not going to be attracted to you because of your lack of confidence. Some people want a really confident guy, but there are plenty of people out there that are be like, okay, I hear you. I'll help lead you through this. That'll be okay with it.
1: I mean, and just, I think be honest.
0: Yeah.
2: Mm-hmm.
1: Don't pretend.
3: I wonder, I'm searching right now to see if there's a dating app that's specifically for like shy people or introverts. Because I bet there is.
2: Yeah.
3: I mean, there's farmers only for people who only want to date farmers.
0: Sure.
3: So yeah. There's got to be.
0: Christian Mingle.
3: Yeah. There's got to be an app specifically for it.
2: Yeah. If you've never been on a date, or maybe you've been on dates, I don't know, but you've never had a girlfriend before, then yeah, bars and clubs, like that kind of scene is so intimidating. It's intimidating as somebody who has had relationships in the past, just trying to befriend girls in the bathroom. You're like,
0: yeah,
2: you look really pretty.
0: Yeah.
2: Hi. I'm shy. I'm not.
0: Yeah.
2: But I suddenly am in those situations.
1: Situationally, yeah. Oh, yeah. Terrifying.
0: Yeah.
1: That fear of rejection. And you can tell yourself, well, it doesn't matter. If they're not interested, they're not interested, because there's plenty of people you're not interested in.
2: Mm-hmm.
1: You don't hate them, but it doesn't matter.
0: No.
1: If it, you know, some people that rolls off them so easily, and other people, like Kelly said, it hits you right between the eyes and you're like, uh-huh, I don't want to feel that again.
0: Mm-hmm. Sure.
1: Okay, this one is wildly different. Text from Mid-Michigan. Advice, please. Been dating a girl for about 6 weeks. She is crazy wild in the sack. Actual quote.
0: Okay.
3: Crazy wild in the sack.
0: All right. That's fun.
1: Last night, she said, would you ever be interested in a threesome? And I said, probably. Who are you thinking of? And her answer, I want to sit down for this. Her twin brother.
2: Ugh.
3: Nope.
1: I am disgusted in many ways. Is there a way to handle this other than just running?
0: No.
1: I don't know. Do you want to get porked by her twin brother?
4: Is he like super good looking or something?
0: Like, I mean, yeah, I mean, are you into guys? For starts,
1: I don't know how that would possibly work out.
0: No,
1: you're deep in a level of crazy. Because let's just say she's not sexually into him, but she wants to see him with you,
0: right?
1: While you're with her, that's still pretty far down the kink spectrum.
0: Yeah. Mm-hmm.
4: I mean, maybe just for social experiments, see how far you can get to it before any kissing or touching or liquids happen, you know, and just be like, wait, you were for real. Like, we're actually here in this moment, and then bail.
1: I am a little curious. Like,
4: yeah,
1: does it actually?
4: Sure.
1: Is this just like a no?
0: No, assuming
1: this, I was going to say, is this some sort of bluff? For what?
0: Yeah,
1: why do you bluff
0: know
1: that? Because you want everyone to think you're a problem?
0: Assuming this is true, then that means that girl and her stepbrother have already done it.
1: Twin brother.
3: Yeah.
0: Yeah, they've
1: a
0: already.
1: A lot worse.
0: That's way worse. They've already done things.
4: Well, I mean,
0: they've already done incestual things.
4: Yeah.
1: Yeah, they've been in the sack together for months.
4: Yeah, they've been touching since
0: yeah,
4: the moment the Big Bang happened.
0: Absolutely.
1: I guess technically their sacks were rubbing together. They weren't in the same sack.
4: Yeah, well.
0: Yeah, no,
1: you're not identical.
0: That's a situation you run away from.
1: Yeah.
0: Like, I mean.
4: I mean, you're not related to him.
0: Leave a blaze. Well, yeah, I mean, I guess if you really want to bang a dude and
1: all
0: his twin sister.
1: What if it was her twin sister?
0: Still weird.
1: It is, but a lot of guys would be like, oh, jackpot.
0: Well, you might do it. Yeah, you might do it once, but you don't have a relationship with that kind of person. You don't stick around. You do it before you have any respect for them.
1: That would, yeah.
4: I mean, they're really only a few weeks in, so.
0: Yeah.
3: Yeah.
1: A couple of, you know, Arby's Big Montana sisters eating each other's sandwich. That's weird, right? I mean, they're
0: of
1: still
0: course it's
1: sisters.
0: Weird.
3: Uh-huh.
1: You know.
4: I mean, yep. She never said that they were going to touch.
1: Nope.
4: She just wants her boyfriend to touch her and her brother.
0: A threesome means that everybody's touching at some point.
4: I've never had one, so I don't know. I don't

0: Oh, some people are just like there to watch.
1: I think it's implied.
2: Yeah. I think if you're just there to watch, if it's not a threesome. What if it was just somebody's watching?
0: Yeah, but you watch while they play, and then you play after they're done playing.
1: Yeah, but that's where the cuck chair comes in. Whole different genre.
2: That's just three people in the room at the same time.
0: But
2: that's
0: he's
2: not
0: got two hands and two sides. So one could be on each side. He could be touching both of them, but not have incest happening.
1: Cross-contaminating.
3: Well, it sounds complicated, though, doesn't it?
2: Yeah, there's already been incest happening. If she's asking, it's happened.
1: Or at least they've talked about it before, which is weird, too.
2: They've at least showered together. You know they have.
0: Yeah, they took baths together as a kid. That's unfair to say,
2: Hollings. As adults, like as formed genitals have been, they have touched.
3: A couple people have said,
2: just leave.
3: I would be concerned that this person had an abuse situation in the past, which is that's a legitimate concern
0: as well.
3: That's
0: no fun.
3: Well, no, it's not fun. If the person had an abusive past,
0: yeah,
3: you are bold correct. Statement.
0: I'm not actually going to have a threesome with siblings either, you know. But like, damn it, dude!
3: if they're genetic identical twins, wouldn't it just be masturbation? They're not. One's a boy, one's a girl. But I see what you're saying.
0: That's science.
3: Maybe she suggested her twin brother to turn the person off a three-way. Why would you bring it up if your only goal is to get them not to do it? That'd be a weird trap.
2: That'd be a weird thing to do.
0: Well, maybe she thought, this isn't really working out. What can I say to weird him out so he'll never talk to me again?
2: That's why
0: you got to lean in and be like, how far can I do this? And then run if it actually gets to the point where a brother's coming over to hang out.
2: Yeah. I mean, you could always ask those questions. Like, okay, when you talk threesome, yeah, what are we talking here? Like, what's going in what? What are the expectations? Whose hands are going where?
3: Seems like a lot. For someone you've been dating for 6 weeks.
2: Yeah.
3: It's still her brother.
1: Yeah.
2: Yeah. I just got a curiosity. Then I'd still run.
0: I don't know. That new season of White Lotus, they had that one brother lover scene.
4: They did.
3: That was weird.
0: It was weird.
3: It was really weird.
0: I watched it.
3: Tommy, you have a twin. You guys ever get invited to participate in a three-legged race?
5: No, and I didn't like the premise of sharing a sack with bumping sacks with my twin either.
3: Oh, yeah. You were a sack bumper.
0: Oh, yeah.
3: Because you're not identical, right?
5: Correct.
0: What did that feel like?
3: You spent like 8 months rubbing sacks.
2: Yeah.
5: I don't like this train of thought.
3: Yeah. I mean, yeah.
5: I mean, it's definitively correct, but
3: yeah.
5: I don't like it.
3: Do either of you remember it?
5: No.
3: Your womb sack bumping?
5: Yeah. No, we've never even talked about that, really. Like, I have this joke that I sucked all the nutrients out because Sammy has like glasses and is allergic to stuff. And,
3: yeah, and you're a physical specimen.
5: Yeah, I'm the pinnacle health with my... Yeah. Not so much these days.
3: Sammy's weak. You're an Adonis.
5: Yeah, I'm realizing as I'm getting older that now we're kind of on the same playing field.
3: Looks like those nutrients have equaled out.
5: But no memories in the sack. Like, people talk about that, and I've just never really understood that.
3: Yeah, that seems like BS when people say that. This one, I think I hooked up with one of my female friends in Vegas during our trip.
2: You think
1: you did?
2: Man.
3: I've been dating my boyfriend for about 18 months. Now, I was pretty drunk to the point where I don't remember half that night, especially what happened while we were in the hotel room. Cheating is cheating, and that excuses nothing when you're drunk. But when I got back home, my friend made a joke about the situation, and I asked what she was talking about. My friend was surprised, and she decided to message the friend I hooked up with for more details, since I started panicking. I only found out I made out with her and had some oral before I apparently got up and left. Oh, is that all?
2: Oh, that's it. Are you just made out and use your tongue on stuff?
3: I mean, there's not much more after that.
1: Yeah.
3: If it's a couple of ladies, I mean, you're definitely well into the system then. I said I needed to leave because I'm in a relationship with a boyfriend. I left the hotel and went to mine alone. As soon as I found out, I messaged my boyfriend and said, we need to talk. He's not the type to wait, so he called me right away. I explained the situation to him in tears and told him I had no recollection, but I needed to tell him as soon as possible. He went quiet and told me he needs to process it, and he'd talk to me later.
2: Fair.
3: When I got out of work, I visited his apartment with his permission to talk more. I shared all the voice notes of what happened between my friend and her friend. I couldn't remember anything. I asked for all the information. I have text messages from the friend I hooked up with, which was shared to the other friend I'm close to, because I wanted to...

0: prove to my boyfriend I wasn't lying about what happened. I feel very guilty. None of it meant anything, and of course my boyfriend is taking it hard. I know cheating is cheating, and I know how I would feel the other way around. I fessed up right away, and I've been crying since. What do I do now?
1: Nothing. You did the right thing after you did the wrong thing by immediately coming clean. I mean, you've done everything you can do, and now it's up to him to process and decide if he's going to forgive that or not. That's it.
0: I think that is it.
2: Yeah.
1: Yeah, there's nothing you can do.
2: It's out of your control at this
0: point. Probably can't rush him.
1: No.
0: I mean, you can say, hey, is there anything I can do? Do you want to talk about anything? But you can't do that. And I think we all have I do. I think a lot of people do this. When you apologize to someone, you expect them to forgive you at a rate they may not be able to. They may even want to. But then you start to get, well, I said sorry. Now I'm getting resentful. Stop kicking my ass over this.
1: Right.
0: But in reality, this is something that they have the right to take a minute.
2: I think you need to set your expectations pretty low.
1: Yeah. Yeah.
2: And be pleasantly surprised if something good comes out of it.
1: Yeah. The only thing that's in your hands right now is to make better decisions and maybe stop getting blackout drunk like a dumbass.
0: That's probably true. I would think.
1: Mm-hmm.
0: But that might have been a one-off. You know.
1: Well, it might have been, but...
2: Mm-hmm. Well,
1: don't do that.
2: Lesson learned.
0: Assure them that that is the case.
1: Yeah.
0: But I think most people would be more likely to hang in there if their person went out of the way to tell them as soon as they could.
1: Probably. I think you'd be more likely than if you found out 6 months down the road or whatever. Because then you'd start filling in way more blanks about like other times that that person was not around.
0: How many times?
1: Maybe this was happening then.
0: And yeah. How many times have they hung out?
1: Then
0: they still hang out?
1: Yeah, yeah. Then you're really creating distrust.
0: Yeah. 1-800-947-3979. People need advice. Do you need some? 1-800-947-3979. She wants to know if she should be mad at her husband because he did not protect her.
1: In what way?
0: I'll tell you next.
1: Okay.
0: Your calls, your texts, your emails too. Back in a moment. It is the Free Beer and Hot Wings Show.
3: Slightly cooler and drier air settles into the area today. We turn partly cloudy. Our high today near 80. For tonight, we're mostly clear. Our low tonight, 57. On Wednesday, plan on some sunshine, a high of 81. More sun on Thursday, a high of 84. From News 10, I'm First Alert meteorologist Darren Rockhole.
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3: 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More to get to right now, including this. Hi, guys. Need some help. About a month ago, Some people inside my husband's family were drinking and roughhousing. My husband's friend, we had a big gathering, took it too far and put his hands on me to the point where my husband's parents intervened and had to pull the friend off of me.
8: Oh.
3: He left marks on my neck.
8: Jesus.
3: I wasn't so upset about the friend because it just got away from us and he didn't have any intent. But more upset that my husband was not the one to step in and the fact that he wasn't upset after the fact. The friend lives next door to us. He said he talked to the friend about it and told him to apologize to me, but the friend never did. And when I brought it up, my husband said, just let it go. Now, there's a multitude of other things about this that bother me, but a lot of it stems from him letting people in his life disrespect me in more ways than one and him not having any respect for me. He doesn't defend me. When I say defend, I don't mean physically. I mean his mom telling me I can't take my kids to see my mom because she wants to have them, things like that. His family waltzing into our house and telling me how to live and him never being on my side. I'm told I'm being dramatic when I set boundaries.
8: Wow, that's
3: this is the only toxic thing that's ever happened physical, and I just couldn't believe he wasn't mad at his friend for going too far. I didn't want him to beat him up, but at least be on my side for it.
9: Yeah.
8: Now, this is the world they live in. Yeah. That's his world, his parents' world, his friend's world. That's their

0: that's clearly their thing.
1: Mm-hmm. And if
0: this
1: you
0: is what we are,
1: and if you raise a problem about it or you try to talk to him about it, he runs and tells his mom, oh yeah, she's got a problem with you and this, that, and the other thing. Get out. Just get out.
2: I think that's absolutely true.
1: Before you're too far into it and the physicality of these interactions, what happens if the friend does end up punching you in the face or actually really yeah. hurting you? What's your husband going to do in that moment if you can't trust him to even speak up for you?
2: Mate, would you say even if there's never another physical incident, but you always feel like your significant other is not on your side?
1: Mm-hmm.
2: That's not a good, that's
3: no.
2: not a good,
1: no way to live.
2: Floor to live with, you know, or mm-mm. or ceiling. I don't even know how to describe it, but that's not an acceptable normal.
1: No,
0: that's so not normal.
2: That's pretty crazy. We went to a party together, my boyfriend and I, something we don't do that often. I was in a great mood trying to fit in, and I had attempted to look my best that evening. And then somebody said, let's play Truth or Dare.
0: Oh, God.
2: I said yes to fit in.
0: Yeah.
2: Had never really played it before. I guess we don't know the age. Maybe. It got weird and awkward during it, and now my boyfriend is blaming me for joining into Truth and Dare. Truth or Dare. He was playing too. Why am I in trouble?
4: Okay, your children. Yeah. Moving on.
1: Yeah.
0: Yeah. I mean, for real. Like, one, why are you playing Truth or Dare? Dare. And also, if you don't want to do Truth or Dare, then don't play along.
4: Yeah.
0: I mean, he's right in that respect. But Steve's right. How old are you?
4: Yeah. We're looking for adult questions here, not
5: we're playing Truth or Dare. So everybody brought out the Ouija board and we were pretty drunk.
2: When was this? I mean, how old were you the last
5: on my notebook?
2: The last time you played Truth or Dare or Spin the Bottle or anything like that.
0: Outside of this show? I don't know. Maybe like, well, college.
2: Yeah, this doesn't count.
0: Yeah, college. Probably.
1: I played a game with dares in it at my sister's bachelorette party, but that was like
4: kind of different.
2: It's not the same.
1: Kind of different, yeah. I guess.
2: Because I'm sure
1: different.
2: The dares weren't like, ooh, you have to kiss so and so, right?
1: No, I mean, no, it was.
2: Because that's what at a party, that's.
4: Eight.
0: Right.
4: Didn't you play Truth or Dare at your girls' night with all the teenagers that you used to work with?
1: Listen.
0: Oh.
1: No, we did not play Truth or Dare.
2: Sounds bad when you say it that way.
1: We played Cards Against Humanity, and I had to explain to them who Danny DeVito was.
0: Oh, that
2: sucks, doesn't it?
1: That was really sad.
0: Yeah, welcome to our world. When we make references no one understands anymore, it hurts.
1: No, but the dares the other night at my sister's bachelorette party, one of them was really funny. It was call McDonald's and ask to make a reservation for tomorrow morning.
2: and that's just fun to listen to your friend be awkward.
0: Yeah, that's just right? Stupid dares. Yeah, that's fun.
2: Did any of you ever play Spin the Bottle?
1: As a kid.
0: Once.
4: I think so.
0: I think once.
2: I never did. What about Never Have I Ever?
1: Oh, yeah.
0: I never did that.
4: Yeah.
2: That one's fun. Yeah. Then.
0: Yeah.
2: It'd probably be fun now. I mean, we do versions of that on the show, I suppose.
0: Mm-hmm. Yeah, most of these things are almost exclusively while I'm here.
2: You know, the makeout contest, seven minutes in heaven, all that stuff. All of those are here.
0: Mm-hmm.
2: Text from the 616. I need advice. My 16-year-old daughter has a boyfriend who's the same age, lives in a different state. It's a long story. But they talk way too much on the phone. We have met him and his family and in person. And we kind of feel like he's kind of narcissistic and controlling. She doesn't notice it because she's 16.
0: Yeah, she has no frame of reference.
2: We've been trying to get her head out of the clouds, and she doesn't have any friends anymore because she's so dedicated to him. He's been part of everything, tells her what she can do, when she can do it.
0: Oh, boy.
2: Tons of red flags to mom and dad, or to parents, but she doesn't get it. What do you do? I honestly, as a parent, have no idea. Mm-mm. I don't have the slightest idea what the next thing you should do is. And just because that's an impossible situation. Like, mate, you were a 16-year-old girl once. Mm-hmm. I mean, would have stopped you?
1: I grew up in a house of all girls. And when my sister maybe was dating somebody for a summer or something that you were like, man, he's really not good for her or whatever. Yeah, you can't really do anything. It'll hopefully shake out the way it should in the end. But all you can do really is just say like, hey, that makes me really uncomfortable the way he talks to you, or like, just let them know how you're feeling. Be honest with them and tell them, hey, I don't know how you're feeling. Just want to check in because this is what it looks like outside looking in.
0: Mm-hmm.
1: But aside from that, I don't really know if you maybe stay in touch with any of her friends.

0: friends, like if she's had a best friend that you're close with her family, maybe you could reach out to the friend and say like, hey, can you please talk to her?
1: Yeah.
0: Because maybe she'll listen more to a friend than you at this point.
1: He then added, do you think we should cut their connection?
0: No, because that's going to make her go back to him, but yeah, hide it from you.
2: Or just leave. Like that, those are those situations where it's like so-and-so stole the car and now they're on the run in Iowa.
0: Mm-hmm.
2: Yeah. Some lunatic. Yeah.
1: Or just sneaking behind you.
0: Yeah,
2: I think Maitland's right. You support as well as you can, and then but you can't totally meddle. I mean, some people just need to go through it. They mm-hmm. just need to get burned or have heartbreak or whatever. You know how many times in my life I had somebody give me advice that I already was well aware of.
0: Oh yeah.
2: But you still kind of have to run out the ground ball, so to speak, mm-hmm. and then get kicked in the not in the literal sense, but in the figurative sense, just kicked right in the stomach and then go, ah, man. I mean, I knew this was going to happen, but oh, well, you know, she's going to get burned.
0: She just has to see it for herself.
1: That sucks, though.
2: Yeah,
0: it does.
1: It sucks because you're going to have to watch that happen to your daughter.
3: Yeah.
2: Mm-hmm. Mm-hmm.
3: But I mean, every parent has dealt with that. I'm assuming. Every parent has dealt with watching their kids go through something disappointing.
1: Get their heart broken.
3: Yeah. That they knew they could have
2: sure.
3: helped them avoid, but the kid just wouldn't listen.
2: Yeah. And there's also a good chance at that age, you know, infatuation is strong. It's so strong. But also, it's long distance. So there's a good chance some other kid comes along in the next school year who goes to her school. And then they start hitting it off and this fades into the distance. Mm-hmm. So.
1: The fear is she learns that's what relationships are.
2: Mm-hmm.
1: Yeah. Or is taught that that's what they are before she gets older and realizes that it's not.
2: Yeah.
1: That's a scary thing.
2: Yeah.
1: I don't blame you for feeling a little helpless. That's for sure.
2: Yeah. I mean, you could cut the kid's brake lines.
0: Mm-hmm.
1: The boyfriend, right? Like, yeah. Let your daughter drive with brakes.
2: You know, not the girls. I said the boys.
1: Yeah.
2: Yeah.
1: Well, you said the kid.
2: I meant the boy.
1: That we were on the same page.
2: Yeah.
4: You could do what that crazy mom did in that one documentary we were all blown away by and get a burner phone and catfish him.
1: Yeah, oh, you get to be on TV.
4: Yeah, you could catfish him, but not don't bully him, you know, catfish him. Make him think that you're some like hot girl so he leaves your daughter.
1: Probably would.
4: I mean,
3: it's a pretty good idea.
1: Can you imagine if you got caught catfishing
4: a teenager?
1: Your daughter's boyfriend hasn't.
4: Because then you got to explain it. Like, I swear I'm not into teenagers. I just didn't want my daughter to date him. Yeah, okay, sure.
1: Even that sounds terrible.
4: You got a burner phone and you started texting a teenager. Okay, sure.
2: No, it's safer just to catfish your own kid. Create a hot boy named Colby.
4: Ooh.
2: Or something like that.
4: Riley.
2: Yeah, Riley would be a great boy.
3: Oh, yeah, they're always hot boys.
2: And
3: hot
2: then say, too. Hey, I got your number from so-and-so. And then, yeah, make her fall for the fictional guy, Colby Riley. And then, and then move on from there.
1: Yes. So our advice is don't catfish the other guy.
2: Yeah, because that could get you into legal hot water.
3: Yeah.
1: Yeah, lying to your child is always going
2: to
1: work out long-term.
2: You can lie to your own kids.
1: Yeah. You have to at some point.
4: I mean, to get them away from something like that, lie to them.
2: Yeah. Or bribe them. You can always bribe them. Hey, look,
4: ooh,
2: I know you had your eye on that Jetta.
3: Colby Riley.
2: You know, I mean, you have decent grades and you get rid of, dork ass from Illinois or wherever he's from. I'll get you a Jetta.
3: Dork ass. Get rid of dork ass.
1: Yeah, would you rather have a date with dork ass or a...
2: Yeah.
1: Plucky little Jetta to scoot around in.
2: Yeah.
1: Thousands of places on the internet have a file with your name on it. Your home address, your cell number, your email address. There's more. Your medical conditions, age, how you vote, your kids' names. 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
7: Kyle, hello. What are you doing right now?
12: I'm sitting here at nachos. Whatever y'all
7: want
12: to do.
7: You told Tommy you want to do a stunt because you're bored at the bar.
13: Get the bartender to tell you that he loves you.
12: Let me see if I can get him back here. Hey, man, if you don't mind, I am going to get one more. And I just want to tell you I love you, man. You love me too, right?
14: I love you, bro. I love you.
12: Yeah! Yeah, one more.
15: That art. All right, kiss him.
12: Kiss him?
7: Yeah, let's just... Nah, it's just best.
15: Who are you calling?
7: I'm going to call Nachos and Murphy. See what's going on there.
16: How can I help you?
7: Hi, is this Nachos?
16: Yes, sir.
7: My son has a head injury. It's closed head injury, but he is out of his mind. And he's been going bar to bar. He was just at Subway across the street and asked a man to kiss him on the cheek. His name is Kyle. He is up by the bar. He has a broken arm. You see him?
16: Yeah, I see him.
7: You do?
17: We're having a return call from someone.
7: Yeah. Okay. Hello, Kyle. Welcome back.
18: Dude, they're about to throw me out of here. What are y'all doing?

0: number three on this Tuesday, the Free Beer and Hot Wings Show. You'll have a chance to win some cash this hour when we play Dumber Than the Show Trivia, up to $2,100 today. In an hour, a man went trekking with his friends, and then he trekked back. End of story, right? It's the things that happen in the middle that are going to leave a mark on your brain today. 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
1: Good morning, I'm Steve, and I don't know if you guys have seen the trend of record yourself or record somebody running backwards and then reverse it to see how funny they look, if that was how they would run forward.
2: Oh, damn it. I know that's what you're doing.
1: I keep seeing that, and it's really funny because a lot of times it's from like parents who are just so bored and so over kids being home constantly
0: in the summer.
1: So they just, you know, shoot a video of their kids running backwards and then reverse it just to mock their kids. So I had all of you guys do that during the break.
0: Because you're also bored of us being around so much in the
1: summer. You guys are around all the time. So I look forward to posting that video in just a little bit at freebeerandhotwings.com.
0: I can't wait to see it. Yeah. I don't think I'll look anything remotely like someone running.
1: There's interesting running styles and reverse running styles on this show.
3: Yeah, I mean, I'm sure, you know, it's not something we regularly do, run backwards.
2: Yeah.
3: So I'm not sure my form is going to be what I wish it was.
2: I didn't realize you were going to reverse it like that. So I bet we all look pretty goofy, huh?
1: Would you have done anything differently?
2: No. I was going to say,
0: do you have a better technique you were holding out on?
2: I just treated it like I was jumping in like little squares, you know, when you had to do that, like agility training and sports and stuff. You were moving from square to square really quickly. I was like, I'm just going to do this. And Steve was like, why aren't you moving your arms? I'm like, I got to stay balanced somehow, bro.
4: I can't wait to see yours move, like going forward. Because of watching you do it, I was like, oh, that's going to be really funny.
1: Yeah. Your arms are just like.
2: Shut up, Steve.
0: So, Steve, would you say that Kelly is most likely to look the oddest? Because you saw all of us doing it.
1: Yes.
0: But not alone.
1: Let's see.
3: I'm sure we all look weird.
2: I don't look so bad.
4: He said I was the most animated, but I was the second one to go. So
1: yeah,
2: I'm glad I'm wearing what I'm wearing today. I look cute as hell. Maitland's the best. I've only seen me and Maitland. Maitland's the best.
4: Oh no.
1: Maitland kind of looks like a puppy who's gotten out of its crate for the first time ever.
4: That's really cute.
1: Like, freedom!

0: It's really funny.
1: Looking forward to it.
0: Good morning, I'm Kelly. And speaking of athleticism and such, yesterday a man said the strangest thing to me, and right in front of a woman I'm pretty sure he has sexual relations with. I went to a coffee shop after yoga, so I was in my little like sports bra and shorts, and had my yoga mat and everything with me. No big deal. That happens after every class. A bunch of us go over and grab coffees. And this man looks at me and goes, "Are you the yoga instructor?" And I said, "No, I wish." And he goes, "Well, you've got a slender yoga build. It's nice." And I looked at him and I thought, this would be a compliment, except you're clearly sitting next to a woman who is your lover, potentially a wife. I don't know. I didn't look hard enough at a hand.
2: Yeah.
0: But I was like, why would you say that to me right in front of a woman? Because it came off like you're complimenting me, but in a way where you completely acknowledged my build, my body, and what you thought I did. It was just a little too much. You didn't have to say a damn thing to me. There are also 15 other yoga people. Well, not 15. There's like five of us. But like you could have said it to anybody. But you chose me, the one who can't hide her facial expressions.
2: Yeah.
0: And I was like, are you new here? Like he was a kid in class. Yeah. I go, are
2: like,
0: you new here?
2: To Earth?
0: Yeah. And he looked at me and he goes, well, I'm not from here. I'm from Arizona. Can you tell? And I was like, I don't know what to say, actually. Yeah. I just blurted that out because I feel uncomfortable because you're with a woman. And you just pointed out that I've got a slender build like a yoga teacher. And then he leans in, he goes, well, you know, slender people are pretty flexible. And I don't know why I blurted.
2: Yeah, he's a swinger.
0: I don't know why I blurted out. I was like, actually, I couldn't even touch my toes until I started going to Kula across the street. And I'm like, that's not even true. That's not, I've been doing yoga for like 10 years. I could have touched my toes when
1: I was
0: 30.
1: Were you flabbergasted by flattery?
0: Well, not even flattery. I was worried that if I leaned into it in the wrong way, this woman was going to look at me like, oh, she's hitting on my husband, even though I was just like caught in this weird moment. So yeah, I asked him if he was new here and then told him I couldn't touch my toes until a couple years ago. All of it was a lie. I don't know why I said that.
1: It's a very strange reaction.
0: My friend who was with me was like, I'm just going to go outside. I was like, me too.
1: Like, guys like, are you a yoga instructor? I eat margaritas.
0: Yeah, right? Like, I smell colors. Don't talk to me, please.
1: Cool under pressure.
2: Yeah, oh God, yeah. Most people would just go, thanks. Not, I couldn't touch my toes before. Yeah.
0: Well, I started off with, are you new here? Why did I say that?
1: Want to see how big my arms can be?
0: Yeah. Look, I'm strong.
1: That is total little kid reaction.
2: I can jump.
1: Want to see my muscles?
2: I got new shoes. Want to see how fast they are?
0: Yeah, I got so worried about thinking that this woman might be offended that I put myself like on a weird spectrum so she wouldn't have to worry about me.
2: No,
0: immediately make yourself unattractive in some way. Say something stupid.
2: No, every place they go, they say things like this to women because they want threesomes and stuff.
0: Yeah, I know. Maybe that's what it was. I did end up at a swingers party one time because somebody told me it was a canned food drive.
3: What?
0: Yeah. Yeah. What? This mildly attractive man told me that there was a party at a bar. All I had to do was bring canned foods and I could get in for free. And it was like this speakeasy kind of swanky bar in Atlanta.
1: Okay.
0: And I was like, oh my God, I've never been invited into this bar. And then I realized, I was like, oh, it's a swingers bar. You have to be invited in. But I didn't know that until I brought the canned food in with my friend. And she also brought canned food. And you had to wear, like, cocktail attire, like, somewhere between formal and cocktail attire. And so I dropped my little canned food thing in and their fancy little canned food bucket. And then I noticed, I was like, it's all couples and a bunch of single women in their 20s.
2: So you got cream of mushroom soup and SpaghettiOs and other things people don't want in the back of the pantry
0: exactly.
2: That are about to expire.
0: Because you know I didn't go shopping for it.
2: Cream spinach. Never going to use that.
0: Yeah, I didn't learn a damn thing from that.
1: Boy, Hot Wings and Steve, do you ever feel like we were doing it wrong trying to get girls to like us instead of just making up a web of lies to trick them into going somewhere where they were kind of stuck with us?
2: It never would have occurred to me to say, hey, there's a can drive.
0: It was, though. It really was. People brought canned food.
1: There's a can drive in my pants.
2: Yeah. Yeah, they were driving for cans, all right.
0: Yeah, they were.
2: Yeah.
0: And then they saw me. They're like, she's gullible. Flat, but
1: great pie fillings here.
2: She'd be better if she could touch her toes.
0: Yeah. I haven't been able to do that.
1: It's so bizarre.
2: Hope she goes to yoga one day. Good morning. I'm Hot Wings with a hot take.
1: Oh, hot, hot, hot, hot, hot, hot, hot, hot, hot, hot.
2: You know, as a man in his 50s, I am sick and tired of the notion that you're old when you start to dig the clothes at Costco. That's dumb. You don't need to be old. They sell good stuff. It should be you're stupid and young if you don't realize how good the clothes are at Costco.
1: Did the new line of burlap pants come in, Hot Wings? What?
2: No, but they have brand name stuff there. You can find Eddie Bauer stuff and Banana Republic stuff there. It's good stuff. Just because you like it doesn't make you old. It just means you went, hey, they've got some cool stuff here this time around.
1: If that's true...

0: Why is it happening?
1: Good shorts game.
0: When you sound so old.
1: I'm telling you, we need to change the narrative. It's not that you're old because you like it. It's you're young if you don't understand that good stuff is there.
2: Guys, there's nothing sexier than a full coverage bathing suit in beige and blue. And you know what? While we're at it, mall walking is a sport.
1: Their bathing suits are normal. Thank you very much.
0: What's wrong with a white New Balance? Do you like old Balance? No, new.
1: There's another thing, you know, that I'd like to strike from the record. Not everybody who has a Corvette wears white New Balance and denim shorts.
0: Yeah. Not anymore. You did before you got your Corvette.
1: I did when I was just patently uncool in my 20s.
2: In a world where all the cool kids and 20-year-olds are wearing Adidas, get you a Reebok from Costco. I did that. I bought the Reeboks at Costco. I actually love them.
1: Yeah, I haven't done that.
2: Too cool for Reebok.
0: Honestly, if you were wearing, you could wear Costco clothes every day, I would have no idea where they came from, nor would I care.
1: No, that's the thing. I have a lot of Costco clothes.
2: I bought a nice jacket from Costco many moons ago.
1: Oh, I got a good one from there too.
2: Yeah. Well, I started to buy the boys' ones because then I went like out where a bunch of parents were and every mom had the same jacket on that I had on. And I was like, I have not birthed a child. I am not supposed to be wearing this jacket. It was still very cute, but they were all wearing the same. It was like cream and dark cream. And every mom had it, or navy blue and cream.
0: You're dressed like a house from the 90s.
2: Yeah, I was like, I am not a housewife. I don't need to be wearing this. This is too neutral for me. Let me be polarizing and put on my bodysuit and show off my flat chest.
1: It's less about the styles and more about who's wearing it.
2: Yeah, that's true.
1: Let's be honest.
2: I'm just an awkward kid who can't touch their toes still. Dang it. But I'm 38.
3: Is that true?
2: And I can. Why do you keep saying that?
0: Speeding while driving gives you less time to react. Another car could turn out in front of you. A pedestrian could be walking their dog. Follow the speed limit to keep them safe. Speeding catches up with you. Paid for by NHTSA.
3: Guys, I really want to show you this video.
0: I can't wait. Will you do it at the beginning of the next segment?
1: I want to see it.
0: Fancy idiots will see it.
1: This is always one of those goofy challenges that I'm like, can I do it again? Can I do it 5 more times? I want to see if I can run in different ways. You know, I was cold running. I want to see if I can warm up, Steve. Can I look cooler doing this?
0: Free Bear and Hot Wings report on the way. A lot to get to than that. The one word album title quiz from Jeopardy. See if you can answer all of those. A football team wins for the first time in 75 years. A championship, that is. Not just a game. That'd be something. And the moment Shohei Ohtani's interpreter was busted on tape committing fraud pretending to be him. Oh. You'll hear all of that next. It is the Free Beer and Hot Wing Show.
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5: Workforce traffic.
6: Still no accidents to report at this time. Just a couple slower than normal spots. 127 southbound between 69 and the Grand River Saginaw exit due to continuing construction, and 96 eastbound west of Portland in Ionia County. That construction going on as well. You got a traffic tip? 888-765-8723 with a look at your traffic. I'm Brock Palmwood.
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0: I wanted to bring my take on real coffee to the community. 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
1: Lover.
2: A lot of her song, doesn't she have a few albums that are just one word? Or is it just those two?
1: These two.
0: Go ahead. You can say the title of this Kendrick Lamar album full of one-word song titles, like Love and Humble.
3: Oh, Maitland.
0: So,
1: Maitland.
3: What is Damn?
0: Sophia.
4: What is Damn?
0: You got it.
1: Damn.
3: All right.
1: Piece of cake, right?
2: Mm. Well, I mean, I wouldn't have gotten last two. But
1: so in Ireland, a Gaelic football team. This is, I don't know if this is Irish rules. It looks like more like Australian rules football. In this case, they're not referring to what we call soccer. Didn't look like rugby, but
5: it's some kind of, it's something along those lines, though.
1: Nonetheless, it matters there. And their team hadn't won a championship in 75 years. They've lost in the finals numerous times.
2: Okay.
1: And so these are the final moments, and they are losing their minds.
6: Get it out of there. Get it out of there.
7: Go on, get Ben loose.
6: They have Ben loose. It's David McBride. It's David McBride. 30 seconds to go.
8: There's 30 seconds to go.
6: He's got Tommy Conroy. Tommy Conroy's in for a goal.
7: Yeah.
6: Tommy Conroy. Oh, my God. It's a little room. 5 seconds to go. The famine is over. Hit the nuclear button.
8: The famine is over.
6: I've won the United States.
3: It literally sounds like Steve going,
1: it does.
8: 30 seconds to go.
7: 30 seconds to go.
8: Lucky charm.
2: That's how we will be if the Detroit Lions ever win.
1: That's what I said to Steve.
5: Dude, this clip, we only played 30 seconds of it, or 30 seconds of it. It's like 2.5 minutes, and it's like that the entire time.
2: I'm sure.
1: Yeah. Not the best audio quality. Maybe a little assertive.
5: Yeah, well. They're a bit, their mics are a bit hot.
2: They're losing their minds.
1: It happens. How about this? Shohei Ohtani, arguably the greatest baseball player ever. Like, that seems crazy, but it's true.
2: He's really good.
1: He could win the MVP as a hitter. Well, as a hitter and a pitcher and with the Cy Young in the same year. He's really, really good. But remember when he first came here, everybody knew he was going to be really good, and then we heard about, he's involved in this gambling stuff. And then it became, it was his interpreter. And a lot of people speculated, maybe the interpreter's taken the fall and Shohei was involved.
5: Yeah, but they don't want to disgrace him because he's the best thing that's happened in years.
1: ESPN's one of their 30 for 30 podcasts. They did a story on it and they released this audio, which hadn't been heard before, of the interpreter pretending to be Shohei Ohtani.
9: This is a Bank of America recording from February 2022.
10: Who am I speaking with?
11: Shohei Ohtani.
10: Thank you. How may I help you?
11: So I tried to log into online banking, and it told me that it's not available to me at this time, and I need a call.
9: Seymour would track the Bank of America call to the same cell phone number I called when I interviewed ePay.
10: Could you tell me the name of the payee and the amount of the transaction, please?
11: It's for $200,000.
3: That's a lot of money.
2: Mm-hmm. Yeah, a couple bucks, yeah.
1: That is incredible. So, he got busted.
5: Yeah.
1: I mean,
2: how could they tell it wasn't Ohtani?
1: Right. Something happened in a police chase yesterday that it's hard to pull off. Not often that you get far enough ahead that you can stop for fuel along the way, but that's precisely what happened.
12: Breaking news first at 11 tonight, a wild pursuit stretching from the West Valley to Pasadena, and the driver even stopped for gas in the middle of the chase. Good evening, I'm Liz Nagy.
13: I'm Josh Haskell, and for Jory Rand, a suspected DUI driver leading CHP on a high-speed chase in a maroon Dodge Charger with blacked out windows and no headlights. At certain points, reaching speeds of more than 130 miles per hour. Air 7 losing the driver for periods of time due to their excessive speed. At one point, the driver managing to pull off the freeway and into a gas station, pumping several gallons before jumping back on the freeway. The pursuit eventually coming to an end.
3: I think I'm that police officer or that department, I might be like, could y'all not play this? Because they got away for a while, had time to stop for gas, and they were drunk.
5: Yeah, it doesn't make them look very good.
1: No, it looks terrible.
3: You guys were like, we all chilling? Well, why were they able to do so much?
2: Mm-hmm.

0: coming to an end near Del Monte Street and Forest Avenue in Pasadena when the driver and two passengers jumped out and tried to make a run for it. All three were arrested.
1: That is a humiliating opportunity for the police.
2: Yeah, it sure is. I mean, they got... But also, dumb drunk driver, you got so far out in front that you stopped for gas. Why didn't you just pull over and hide in a dark alley somewhere for a while? Sleep it off, you dummy.
1: I thought the same thing, because you were that far away.
3: I always think it's funny when they pull over and jump out of the car and run. Like, you were getting away in the fast car. Why would you get out and run?
2: You had it made, man.
3: Yeah.
2: You're like a Hellcat. You're so gone.
3: You guys want to see a clip of us each running backwards?
1: I do. Fancy Idiots, can watch along with us. The rest of you will be able to see it on various social media, at FBHW Show, TikTok, Instagram, and Facebook.
3: All right, so I called you guys out into the hallway one at a time, had you stand right next to me and then run backwards, and then I took the video and reversed it. It's a trend that I've seen a bunch of times on social media. So here's free beer.
4: Oh, wow. That is... Oh!
2: You actually look like you're running forward, but like you've had some kind of an injury.
4: Yeah.
1: Some sort of palsy has impacted my life.
2: Something's a little...
3: It's right here. That like, Aaron, wide elbow.
1: What's going on with that?
3: Yeah. Well, that was right at the beginning. So
2: you were just getting some momentum.
1: Getting my balance going.
2: I'm sure I probably do, too.
3: Here's Hot Wings. Pretty good.
4: A little dainty, but good.
3: Yeah.
1: Everything you both said is true.
2: Yeah. I was so worried about running into something.
4: Me too.
3: It's right here, though. You kind of do this like weird sidestep.
2: Yeah.
3: But yeah, you did pretty good.
4: Yeah, you juked us.
3: I thought. Here's me.
4: You look good.
2: Yeah, you look pretty. Again, you look like you're just running, but a little awkward.
3: A little slow.
1: Did you practice?
3: No, I didn't. No, but it's funny because they're all the same in that at the beginning, we look like we're doing pretty well. But then at the end, we look all wonky because
2: we were
3: reversed.
2: Starting. Yeah.
3: And
2: okay. All right.
4: Okay.
2: Here come our athletes.
4: Here we go. I was so worried my sandal was going to fall off. I had to look down.
2: You're like,
3: you're tiptoeing.
2: You're moving 4 inches per foot.
3: Yeah. And your arms are just stationary at the side.
4: Yeah.
2: You're like when you see a little dog going through a house and your brain goes ding ding ding ding.
4: Yeah. Very dainty. I don't think mine's very dainty.
2: Okay, all right. Okay. And let's see Phoebe.
1: Totally.
3: Here she goes.
4: No. That's really good.
3: Athleticism on display here this morning.
2: Okay. Yeah. This is a thing that we realize it's visual. You're going to have to go to social media to
1: imagine
2: see this. I mean, it's ridiculous.
1: Remember Muppets?
3: Yeah.
2: You're
1: like when they run.
2: A little Muppety. Yeah,
1: this will be nice
2: Muppety.
1: To add to your athletic sizzle reel from that time you jumped.
4: Oh yeah. Where you said I looked like an octopus pushed off a shelf.
1: Oh, yes.
2: You're stiff-legged, 2-inch vertical.
1: I stand by it.
3: And we closed with Tommy.
4: Tommy, why are you doing that?
2: Tommy looks like he's carrying something in his rear end.
1: Yeah.
2: Like
1: were you trying to turn charcoal to diamonds while you were doing that?
2: Like, are you trying to keep a quarter in between the cheeks? You really look like you're trying to keep a turtle head from poking out.
5: I was just trying not to bob too much, but I almost wish I had.
1: A little more bobbing.
2: Yeah.
4: The one of Maitland is just so good. Your hair makes it, too.
1: It's so bouncy. Yeah, it's perfect. You'll be able to see that at FBHW Show on TikTok, Instagram, and Facebook coming up. Dumber Than the Show trivia is on the way next. Would you like to play? Call the 10-1-800-947-3979. You'll get to play. Text from Maine. Kelly looks like she's hustling to bring a tray of shots back to the table the way she runs. Is that how you did it back when you were a shot girl?
4: Yeah, you just got to be really careful. Little steps. No spills.
1: On the way, Dumber Than the Show trivia is next. It is the Free Beer and Hot Wings Show.
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0: And drier air settles into the area today. We turn partly cloudy. Our high today near 80. For tonight, we're mostly clear. Our low tonight, 57. On Wednesday, plan on some sunshine. A high of 81. More sun on Thursday. A high of 84. From News 10, I'm First Alert meteorologist Darren Rockhole.
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4: At the top of the hour, they went for a hike. 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

0: Time to play Dumber Than the Show Trivia. Steve is on questions today. And you could end up playing one of several contestants. You could play Kelly for 100, Maitland for 300, or Hot Wings for 2,100. Let's meet today's contestant. Caller 10 is Dylan of Minnesota near Rochester. Hi, Dylan.
1: Hey, good morning, guys.
0: How are you, bud?
1: I'm great. How are you?
0: Very good. You work in healthcare. Is it with the Mayo Clinic itself?
1: Correct.
0: Or in and around that universe?
1: Yep, exactly. In and around it.
0: Everybody, right? Pretty much.
1: Right. That's what it is.
0: Well, this is a big day. You have a chance to play Dumber Than the Show Trivia. You've heard who you could choose. Maitland for 300, Kelly for 100, Hot Wings for 2,100. Who do you want to play?
1: Well, if I'm going to go down, I'm going down big, so I'm going Hot Wings.
0: That makes sense. Are you good at trivia?
1: Is Hot Wings still in there?
0: Yes.
1: Yeah, I'm the best at it then.
0: Okay.
1: There's no chance I won't get less than five.
0: Okay. You really
2: All right.
0: showed him.
2: All
3: yeah.
2: right. I'll go out in the hallway and practice.
3: He's quaking in his boots.
0: Yep. All right. Hot Wings going to go out the hallway.
1: Yeah.
0: Dylan, you and Hot Wings will have the same five questions. Whichever of you gets the most right wins. If there is a tie, low time wins. You each get a maximum of 90 seconds. You can each pass on questions the first time around, and Steve will come back to them. Do you have any questions before we get started?
1: No, I do not. I'm just pacing in my driveway as my okay. family watches me and is laughing. So.
0: Oh, no. I know you got kids?
1: Yeah, I got two boys, four and six.
0: Okay, so they're not quite old enough to understand why Dad looks like he just found out he's getting audited.
1: Right. No, the one was asking me, who am I on the phone with? I'm like, just be quiet. You might answer.
3: My radio
1: and then
3: friends.
1: You did.
0: All right, Dylan.
3: Okay,
0: well, good luck.
3: Dylan, now that Hot Wings is out of the studio, are you any good at trivia?
1: I'll probably get zero or one.
3: Okay.
1: So.
3: Zero or one. Well, that could be enough to win, so you never know. Are you ready to play?
1: I am. Let's do it.
3: All right, Dylan, your turn on a $2,100 round of Dumber Than the Show trivia begins in three.

0: two. One, a California roll commonly features what kind of imitation seafood inside?
1: Crab.
0: What beverage is named after the football team at the University of Florida?
1: Gatorade.
0: Tom York is best known as the frontman for what band?
1: Pearl Jam, I have no idea.
0: Said to belong to St. Peter, Vatican City's official flag depicts two crossed what?
1: Two crossed bridges.
0: What classic brand name comes from the German word for water and the Greek word for oil?
1: Can you say that again?
0: What classic brand name comes from the German word for water and the Greek word for oil?
1: Oh, double pass.
0: Time. Dylan, how do you think you did?
1: I think I might have beat my thought of one, so
0: okay.
1: There's
0: okay.
1: That.
2: Do you all see right. A lot of crossed bridges symbolically around the world?
1: No, I couldn't think of anything radio appropriate, so that was the best I could get.
2: Streams? They cross streams. That's what it is. Maybe it's bridges. I don't know. I don't know the answer. Hold on, Dylan.
0: Okay, all right, let's bring Hot Wings back in. Dylan is back on hold. Hot Wings comes in from the hallway, no doubt practicing his backwards running all out there, looking for a second chance.
3: I was, yeah, I was. I want to just be the best at backward forward running.
0: How was your time out there?
3: Pretty low key.
0: Okay. Are you ready, Hot Wings?
3: Yeah, I think I am.
0: $2,100 on the line.
3: Yeah, I know, man.
0: All right, Hot Wings, your turn. Begins in 3, 2, 1. A California roll commonly features what kind of imitation seafood inside?
3: Crab.
0: What beverage is named after the football team at the University of Florida?
3: Gatorade.
0: Tom York is best known as the frontman for what band?
3: Radiohead.
0: Said to belong to St. Peter, Vatican City's official flag depicts two crossed what?
3: Pass.
0: What classic brand name comes from the German word for water and the Greek word for oil?
3: Say that again?
0: What classic brand name comes from the German word for water and the Greek word for oil?
3: Oh my gosh. Pass.
0: Said to belong to St. Peter, Vatican City's official flag depicts two crossed what?
3: Staffs.
0: What classic brand name comes from the German word for water and the Greek word for oil?
3: Pass.
0: Time.
3: Damn, man.
0: Hollings, how do you think you did?
3: Well, I'm really upset about that, Eddie. You're a German, and I couldn't for the life of me think of what water was in German.
0: All right. Well, we'll find out.
3: So, I mean, I feel confident about three of them.
0: All right, let's bring Dylan back in so we can score this game. Welcome back, Dylan.
1: Thank you. I'm back.
0: All right, question number one. A California roll commonly features what kind of imitation seafood inside? Dylan said crab. Hot Wings said crab. Crab is correct. Tied at one. What beverage is named after the football team at the University of Florida? Dylan said Gatorade. Hot Wings said Gatorade. University of Florida, home of the Gators, Gatorade, where it was invented. Tied at two. Said to belong to St. Peter, Vatican City's official flag depicts two crossed what? Dylan said bridges.
2: Oh, yeah, there's something you cross.
0: Hot Wings passed and then said staffs. Those are both incorrect. It's keys. Two crossed keys. Yeah, golden keys.
3: Gosh, I couldn't picture that to save my life.
0: Tied at two. What classic brand name comes from the German word for water and the Greek word for oil? Dylan was a double pass. Hot Wings passed. Came back to it. Thought about it for a long time.
3: Yeah.
0: Passed again. Have you thought of the German word for water
3: yet? No. I haven't.
2: Free beer.
0: Free beer?
2: Aquafina.
0: No. That is incorrect. It is Vaseline.
3: Oh, Vasa.
0: Vaseline.
3: Gosh. That makes sense, but I wouldn't have come up with that in a million years. I didn't realize that was German.
0: You're tied at two.

0: Going into the final question. Tom York is best known as the frontman for what band? You guys have different answers for this. This could be a tiebreaker right here. Dylan said Pearl Jam. Hot Wings said Radiohead. Tom York is best known as the frontman for the band Radiohead. Hot Wings wins $2,200 next week.
1: Dang. Had me on my heels, Dylan. I was worried.
2: Good game, Hot Wings. I'm glad I could donate to the next person next week.
1: Yes. Thank you.
3: Dylan, sorry you look like a loser in front of your kids and your wife.
2: That's different than any other day. It's fine.
3: Okay. Very unfair.
2: The nervousness is out of my body now that this is over with, so I can move on with the day.
3: Are you going to orbit like a dog that just got out of a bath?
2: Yes. Snuggle up under a blanket and cry.
3: All right. Well, you're a good sport. Thanks for listening. It was a good try. Thanks, bud.
2: Yeah, thanks, guys. Love the show.
3: Thank you, man. Always goes to $2,200 for the next time he plays. Tomorrow, Kelly will ask the questions. It'll be Steve and Maitland who will be there on the hot seat. There are thousands of places on the internet where they have a file with your name on it. It's got your home address, your cell number, and your email address. But there's more. 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
8: It's water dispersion. So the weight...
4: Hot stuff?
8: Yeah. The weight of the boat disperses an equal amount of weight of the water out of the way, and float happens.

0: final hour on this Tuesday. It's the Free Beer and Hot Wings Show. 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TikTok, Instagram, Facebook, at FBHW Show. All of us here, our thoughts and our hearts go out to everybody in Wisconsin. Menasha, outside of Appleton.
1: Menasha, I think.
0: Menasha, my apologies. But a nasty tornado rolled through there yesterday.
1: Yeah, and significant damage. EF2.
0: Yeah. Through. The damage line, just because it was on the ground for so long and everything else, seems like it's would be even higher. But that's enough. Still without power and water so far this morning for a lot of folks there.
1: Yeah, yeah, a lot of damage throughout the areas. Menasha, Grand Chute, Appleton.
0: Hopefully the rebuilding and community comes together. Starts getting things back in order. But that is a long road when that happens. My first thought whenever I see that is you go to your house and you look at it and say, I don't even, like, where do I start? I'm going to start making piles. But, I mean,
2: right.
0: Feel hopeless and helpless.
1: I don't know. Yeah, I was looking at some of the images, and, like, in one area, there's a bunch of houses where the main structure is mostly intact, but, like, the roof is gone, and it's also off the foundation. Like, a two-story house, and you go, like, in that case, you go,
2: What do you do?
1: Yeah.
0: Like, yeah. Do you just push it back? Probably not.
1: How do you retrieve stuff? It's just devastating.
0: A sort of pick your poison challenge later this hour. We'll start with one that neither is poison. It's just which one do you want? Something, a bird in hand or two in the bush, that kind of thing. Right now, though, hiking. If you go hiking, there are different types of hikes, right? There's some that are not very novice. It's not jiggly uphill. Take some water, you're going to be fine. Then there's the other ones
1: just a walk.
0: The experts say, you better prepare, right?
1: Sure, yeah.
0: This
1: climbing
0: one
1: up.
0: Falls into the category of better prepare. And these guys did. And even then, you just don't know.
3: It's a breathtaking view many don't get the chance to experience. Towering more than 12,700 feet above the Beartooth Mountains, Granite Peak is known for its rugged terrain, unpredictable conditions, and demanding climb. For David Cifaldi and his friends, the goal was to summit Granite Peak and make it back in a single

0: whole day, a challenge they carefully planned for, but nearly 10 miles in, everything changed.
1: Okay. Now, if you think of the, you know, dozens of things that could go wrong, the many things, you know, injury, bear attack.
2: Yeah.
3: Ran out of water.
2: Those are my top two thoughts.
1: Woodland bandits.
2: Twists an ankle, breaks a leg, or there's a wild animal.
1: Not quite. I mean, there is an accident.
3: Did they say it was 12,000 feet?
1: And yeah.
3: They wanted to go there
1: up and
3: back
1: down.
3: In one day?
1: Yeah.
3: Damn.
1: Yeah. I mean, it's gorgeous.
3: I mean, it looks beautiful.
1: Stunning.
2: It is. It's amazing.
4: I just slipped on some rocks. It was just kind of a freak thing. Something you'd more expect to, like, roll your ankle versus, have a catastrophic injury. As I rolled over, I noticed one of my trekking poles.
1: Maitland, where's his trekking pole holstered?
5: Oh, no!
6: Under his ribs?
0: Right.
1: Yes.
2: It's through his shirt and disappeared.
1: And then pops out the back in a wider shot.
2: Yeah. Oh, my gosh.
4: Poles laying on the ground. And as I kind of set up, I realized that the other one was stuck in my side.
0: The trekking pole had gone completely through David's side.
6: I'm not laughing.
2: Oh, no. So it's just under his armpit.
3: Out the back.
2: It's just under his armpit and then comes out his back, like mid-back between his spine and his side.
1: Message for you, sir.
2: That is what it looks like.
3: It's crazy that it's not bleeding, too. Like, you'd think that something like that, you'd just be gushing blood.
1: Right?
2: Yeah.
3: But there's none.
1: Don't take it out.
3: Well, like it's sealed.
2: Yeah, I kind of plugged it. I mean, you know, it's done a good job.
3: It's cartoonish looking.
2: But that's worst
1: cartoon ever. But
2: that is such a thick pole, though. I mean, that's gotta be, what, 3/4 of an inch?
3: Probably at least a half an inch.
2: Yeah. I mean,
1: so he's like, oh, my God, what happened? And his friends are like, you're fine. Don't look down.
3: Just pull it out.
1: You're fine.
2: Yeah, no, it's fine. Just
1: pull it out.
2: Look forward. Just keep looking forward.
1: Feels like something hurts in my ribs. No, your ribs are fine.
2: Nope, just a bruise.
1: Looks like you got a bruise on your leg. Your ribs are fine, though.
2: A bad mosquito bite.
3: Look over here.
2: Nothing to see.
3: Oh, my God. Okay.
0: David's friend Brad, the moment was shocking.
7: He kept very calm, and he set the tone for how we handled it coming back. Once he established that he felt like he was okay, he was still talking, he was still breathing, there was not a pool of blood. So at that point, he made the decision that he goes, okay, we got to get off the mountain.
0: David's other friend, Jesse, used a Garmin satellite communicator to contact search and rescue.
2: Okay, thank God. I thought they were going to say they walked back. Like, I'm fine, I just rub a little dirt on it.
1: Right?
0: At the same time, David relied on the training he uses every day as a wound care nurse at Intermountain Health.
2: Oh, well, that's helpful.
3: So, I mean, that's a cheat code.
2: So he feels pretty confident. And obviously, at this point, since he's breathing and everything, he hasn't punctured anything vital. No vital organs have been pierced. Thank God.
4: I think my nurse brain clicked on. And so as soon as I was able to kind of self-assess and really kind of establish that, like, hey, this is not life-threatening right now. I was pretty convinced at that point that I was going to get off that mountain. And
1: that's wild because obviously I wouldn't know that, but if there was someone with his knowledge and skill set with me saying, you're going to be fine, I'd be like, let's keep that on the back burner till there's not a spear through me.
2: Yeah.
1: Right?
2: Yeah.
1: It looks like I was judging a javelin competition and I turned the wrong way.
3: Uh-huh.
4: And I was going to do it under my own power.
0: That meant turning around, retracing every step they'd already climbed, more than 10 miles.
2: Wait, what? He did walk back?
1: He did.
2: This lunatic. I thought they'd call for a chopper.
1: There's a photo of him with a foot up on some stacked rocks, looking at the sun, and it's like he posed for the photo with the hiking rod still going through his torso.
2: Yeah, I mean, hiking rod is the size of a ski pole.
1: Yeah.
2: I mean, that's what it is.
3: Oh, God, just imagine walking and getting that, like, just having that bump into a tree as you walk past.
1: Oh!
6: Steve, stop.
2: That's exactly what would happen to me. All I need is, like, a little hangnail, and I'll bump it on every countertop I walk by.
1: Do you think when it bumps into things, it makes that noise, then you take a knife and you bounce it off the edge of a table?
2: Yeah, I imagine so.
3: Or it just goes like...
1: Ugh.
0: Miles, with the trekking pole still lodged in his side.
4: It's a hard enough hike as it is, and... You know, it's so rugged. Again, the boulder fields, the snowfield.

0: just the endless switchbacks and having to do that with so much precision. So, you know, there isn't another fall. The condition doesn't change.
1: That'd be the scary part.
2: Imagine you fell and get well, one of the
3: yeah,
2: other side.
3: I mean, now, the other one goes in you. Like, God dang it.
1: Well, it looks like a pincushion.
2: I guess my hands are free now.
0: He was just so focused and locked in. It was just incredible that he was able to do it for that long.
4: On the way back down, Brad and Jesse closely monitored David, and together the three friends slowly worked their way off the mountain.
5: I don't think it's something you could do alone.
1: Do you think there was one guy who was like, yeah, you know, I'm glad we're going back, but it would have been nice to make it to the top. We were almost there.
6: Yeah, I mean, we basically got there, and it would have been even cooler to take a helicopter ride back
1: got
6: down.
1: Rescued at the top, away. But now we're just walking 10 miles back down. And
2: watching David show off.
6: Yeah, just so you can get on the local news.
1: Somebody just wants to show off his LinkedIn credit. Ooh, look at King Nurse.
5: You know, very grateful for both Brad and Jesse. Jesse walked ahead of us and kind of set the path for our way back down. Brad walked behind me and just kind of monitored the wound the whole time.
2: Oh, lucky him. He had to stare at that the whole time.
1: Back to throw it up.
2: Is there any blood? No, a ton of barf, though.
4: After 6.5 hours, they reached the trailhead. David was taken to a hospital in Columbus before being transferred to Intermountain Health in Billings, where doctors safely removed the trekking pole.
2: What did they put in there?
1: New poles.
6: I don't know.
3: I think it's Bounty paper towel. It
2: looks like a piece of Romex wire.
1: It does.
3: It really does.
1: Absolutely. Boy, like heavy wiring.
3: Yeah.
4: Trekking pole.
7: Oh, my God.
4: He is now recovering at home, grateful for the people who helped him through every step of the journey.
5: I feel very lucky. I feel very, I feel like somebody was definitely watching out for me.
2: Yeah. They could have warned you that you were about to fall.
6: Yeah, they should have said, hey, there's a rock coming up you're going to slip on.
5: Because like I said, a couple inches the other way and this would be a different story. So I feel very fortunate.
1: It'd be about a Facebook marketplace post about free hiking gear.
6: Yeah.
5: Slightly very
6: used pole.
2: Might need some cleaning.
5: Very, very blessed to have good friends, good people that helped me.
1: Sure is. That's an incredible story. That dude's resilient. Like, that's a tough person.
2: Is it 6.5 hours to hike back down?
1: I mean, I don't care if there's no blood or not. I mean, you still have a giant stick going through your body, and it has to hurt with every step.
2: Yeah.
6: I feel fortunate that this will never happen to me.
1: Not that far from home, right?
6: No, I mean, I like a good hike as much as the next guy, but I don't really need a pole to do it. Like, I do a little bit more.
1: That's
6: flat
1: your flex?
6: I do a little bit more flat ground trekking. No. I mean, it's just I do a lot flatter stuff and not nearly as far.
1: You don't use a pole on your treadmill?
6: No. My hikes at best involve like small rocks and possibly some roots on the
2: pine
6: path.
2: Cone here and there.
6: Yeah, the occasional toad, maybe a garter snake. Stuff like that, you know.
1: Which of these pleasant poisons will you pick next? 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
12: To say.
11: It might be Brooksing. Mm. Perpetually.
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11: Don't panic. 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All right, it's very simple. You can either have $50,000 right now.
9: Okay.
11: Theoretically.
9: Cool.
11: Or you can flip a coin and call it. And if you call it correctly, you win $1 million. But if you do not, you get the nothing you have right now.
9: Oh, boy.
11: Which do you pick?
10: That's easy. That's so easy.
12: Yeah, it's pretty easy.
11: What do you pick?
10: $1 million.
11: Flipping you go for
10: it? Hell yeah. Mm-hmm. Flip, because I already don't have either. And if I take the $50,000, you know, I'm going to be happy with that for sure. $50,000, you kidding me? That's great. Mm-hmm. If I flip it and I don't get anything, my life doesn't change. And at least I took the risk. If I flip it and I get $1 million.
11: Let's try it. Let's flip the coin. See if you would have won $1 million.
10: Let's do it.
11: Steve will flip it. Okay. You call it. Let it hit the ground. World's largest coin. Going to make a clanger. Okay.
10: I'm going to do, I'm a girl is tails.
11: Tails.
10: Okay.
11: Yeah.
10: Okay. So I'm a girl's tails. So I'm calling tails.
11: It rolled so far. This is completely theoretical. Did you feel a jolt in your body when you're like, I'm gonna win?
10: Yeah, for a second I'm like, oh my god, I would have gotten it, $1 million. And

0: then as soon as it hit heads, I was like, I'm still me.
1: See, 50,000 guaranteed or a coin toss for a million?
2: I'm going for the coin toss for the exact same reason Kelly said.
1: Yeah. Everybody, would you do that, Howings?
3: Man, yeah, it always goes back to that. Let's say you already had the 50,000. Would you take out $50,000 to coin toss for a million? You go, oh,
1: like, would you go to the casino if that was a game?
3: Right, that.
1: You pay 50,000, you flip a coin. If you win, you get a million.
3: Yeah.
1: A casino wouldn't do that because your odds would be way better.
3: Be
1: and they would
3: good.
1: Never make
3: yeah,
1: the money back.
3: Yeah, too good, 50-50. But, man, yeah, the temptation might be strong enough that I might roll the coin.
1: You got to pick one because it's theoretical. I'm not going to take your money. Okay.
3: I'll flip it.
1: Maitland, what about you?
4: I'm taking the 50. And
1: taking the 50?
4: Being okay with that.
1: Why that?
4: Because I already, to Kelly's point, I already don't have a million. However, 50 would be nice.
1: Would make
4: and
1: a big
4: very,
1: difference.
4: Very helpful. So and I'm kind of like, okay.
1: Is it one of those where if you lost, you could never let go of the fact that you had 50 grand
4: exactly.
1: and now it's gone?
4: It would feel like losing 50 grand.
1: So your brain looks at it more like what Hot Wings is wrestling with.
4: Except all I made a decision.
0: Okay, but what if
1: that is the big difference, mate. Yeah. That is very true.
0: Okay, what if you pick the 50 grand, they put it in your hands, and they're like, all right, now flip the coin and let's see if you would have won a million.
4: Yeah.
0: Would you flip the coin just to see?
4: I think because the curiosity would have gotten me, and I would have felt so much better if I would have gotten the side of the coin that wouldn't have given me the million. I've been like, see, I did the right thing. However, if it did hit the million, I would have been like, well.
2: There you go. There's your coin.
1: Hey, let's see what would have happened if you had gone for the million.
4: All right. I'm going to go with, I'm a girl. Tails. Would have lost it.
0: Yeah. Now you got 50 grand.
4: I can still feel okay about
3: it. Yeah, let me see. All right. Heads for short. Tails. I'm out. I would have lost all the money.
1: So far, this coin is mean. Steve, what are you doing?
2: I'm doing, I was picking the, I'm flipping.
1: You're doing this? I would too.
2: Yeah.
1: Same premise as Kelly. I think what Maitland's saying also makes all the sense in the world to me. It doesn't appeal to me, though.
2: Yeah. I'm going.
1: This is that classic brain thing. Steve won $1 million.
2: I got $1 million.
0: Wow. Yeah.
1: Heads as well.
2: Hey! You got $1 million.
1: Lucky side of the table.
3: Yeah, it sure
2: Clearly.
3: Is.
2: What's up, $1 million, buddy?
3: And I was just reminded, always take the sure thing.
4: Yep.
1: Yeah, right? Mm-hmm. That proves that your gut was right.
3: Mm-hmm.
1: What percentage of people, when they surveyed Americans, would take the 50 grand, the guaranteed money?
2: I think it's I think
3: about 20%.
2: I think more people would do the coin or the $1 million flip.
3: Yeah.
2: I mean, $1 million sounds sexy.
0: I'm going to say 40%.
1: Nate, what do you think?
4: I don't know. 35%.
1: Okay. Steve and Hot Wings have it backwards. 65%
2: really?
1: Would take the guaranteed 50, and 25% would flip the coin. 10% said they wouldn't do anything. That's the dumbest answer possible.
4: Yeah.
3: That's dumber than any answer I've even given.
1: Like, you wouldn't just, like, if you don't want to choose, one is you're guaranteed 50,000 for nothing.
3: Yeah, at the very least, you'd take that.
1: Right.
5: And there's always a catch.
2: I gotta pay taxes.
5: Yep. Right, exactly. That's what I was thinking, taxes.
1: The further west you are, the more likely you were to gamble in this hypothetical survey.
2: Oh, yeah, closer to Vegas.
3: Oh, yeah, gold rush mentality.
1: Midwesterners were most likely to take the 50K.
3: That really honestly makes tons of sense.
1: Which gender was most likely to flip the coin?
3: Oh, man. I think women are more likely to flip the coin.
4: I think men.
1: It is men. 32% to 18%.
3: Wow, okay.
1: Like, if on a smaller level, let's say you walked into the grocery store.
3: Yeah.
1: And somebody said, hello, I will pay for your groceries, like right at the check stand, so you don't have a chance to go bonkers.
3: Okay, so $800 for the two boxes of cereal I have.
1: Right?
3: Yeah.
1: Or you could win $500 if you flip this coin. But if you lose, you get nothing.
2: I'd have the flip.
1: I'd probably do the flip.
0: Gonna flip.
2: Yeah.
1: I am too, right?
2: I think I am too.
1: I am too. But especially with the stakes, I think I'm more likely with the stakes a little lower. I guess it depends on how big the grocery bill is.
3: Yeah,
1: are we buying for all eight of us?
3: Yeah, what's in my cart? I mean, am I just there for some tape and maybe gummy bears? Well, you're damn right that I'm going to flip. But if it's

0: it's one of those I'm stocking up and I know it's going to be 200 or 300 bucks or whatever it is, then yeah, I might just go, you know what, I'm going to go for the guaranteed pay for my cart.
1: I think so. Wasn't there a study done? It might even have a name if people know, but where they tested people, like, it was a really basic fundamental thing. Like, I will either give you $25 now, or on New Year's, I'll give you $50. And most people choose the smaller number today. Even though there's no catch, you don't lose one or the other. You're going to get one or the other.
2: Yeah.
1: But most people choose the one today because there's something about our lizard brains and the years of survival and everything else by the human race that says exactly what the old cliche is. A bird in the hand is better than two in the bush.
0: Yeah.
2: Sure. Yeah.
0: Yeah. You've got it. It's part in your hand.
2: Part of my brain thinks too, well, if you give me this $25 now, I got like 5 months to turn that into more than $50. And if I do that, then I've won.
0: Yeah.
1: Steve, let's hear what your plan would be if I gave you $25 today. And I said, you have to turn this $25 into $100 by Christmas, or you have to pay me $100. What would you do?
2: Wow. That is a tough thing to answer.
1: Because you were very confident before.
2: Yeah. When it was hypothetical.
1: Yeah.
0: Oh, this is easy.
1: I think I know what you would do.
2: What?
1: I think you would start scouring marketplace for fines that you could tweak or fix up a little bit and then sell them again.
2: Yep. Yeah, or stuff that people are giving away for free that I know is worth something, even if I don't have to do anything to it.
1: Well, couldn't you then turn $0 into $100 today?
2: Mm-hmm. Probably.
1: Steve's opening a shop, everybody.
2: I think I could.
1: Steve's in business. Ready to roll. Let's do a random pick your poison while I've got the cards in hand.
0: Okay.
1: Okay. Well, these are weird. Who wants this?
0: I'll take it.
1: Hot Wings, would you rather have a snapping turtle bite your genitals or spend one day working on the receiving end of a glory hole?
0: I think working on the receiving end of a glory hole, honestly. Mm-hmm. I've seen snapping turtles in action before. I wouldn't want that on my finger, let alone my genitals. It might clip it clear off.
1: Yeah.
2: Remember that clip that we played of, was it Coyote Peterson? Bitten by one of the snapping turtles?
0: Yeah, he tried to reinforce his finger with pencils or something.
2: With a popsicle stick.
0: And it missed, and it got pure flesh.
1: He's like, it missed the stick.
0: It missed.
1: God, we had so much fun watching that guy suffer so much pain.
0: Yeah. What
1: and he got
0: him?
1: Rich
0: Did he
1: doing
0: die?
1: It. I think he's still done. He ran out of dangerous animals. It started out with, I'm going to get stung by a honeybee, and ended with, I'm going to let a dinosaur eat my arm.
0: Yeah.
1: What else is there? He did bullet ant and death wasp or whatever.
2: Yeah. Yeah, he did it all.
1: Hungry hippo? Might not have done that one. Maitland.
3: Yeah.
1: Would you rather find six webcams that have been streaming from inside your home?
3: That's my biggest fear.
1: Or introduce your most recent ex to every new significant other you ever date on the first date?
3: That one.
1: I think so, too.
0: Yeah, that's way worse for him than you.
3: Yeah, I'd rather introduce my exes.
0: That's like you're winning.
1: Great point.
0: Like,
3: put them in the awkward position. Call it good.
2: Yeah.
3: We're still friendly. We still share the same friends. It's bound to happen eventually.
0: Okay, so
3: get it out of the way early.
0: So all the hidden cameras in your apartment remain hidden.
3: Oh. I'd rather not know they're there.
2: Ignorance
3: is bliss, because truthfully, as a kid, anytime I'd see a random bug like crawling around in the bathroom, I was like, oh, someone's spying on me. That's what that is. Or I'd always think that there was like stuff in my shower, whatever. Yeah. So I get anxious about that.
1: I can see that. Kelly.
4: Yes.
1: Would you rather have your hands and genitals be completely numb for 2 weeks?
0: Oh, God.
1: Or experience heroin withdrawals for 2 weeks?
0: Oh, no. Oh, jeez.
4: Oh, God. We're talking numb, like my hands are just flopping like dead
0: like
4: fish.
0: Like Novocaine.
1: Not pins and needles, but yeah. Novocaine.
4: Would you guys give me leave if I was going through withdrawals, or I'd have to be here, right?
1: Oh, God. They'd both be hilarious.
0: Yeah.
4: I think I'm doing withdrawals.
0: Yeah. Oh, but boy. The other one would be more fun for us.
4: With the floppy
0: guys,
4: hands?
0: Yeah, floppy hands.
1: I got to buy breakfast. I shut a hand and a lip in the car door.
4: Yeah.

0: I wouldn't be able to drive. Actually, yeah, I guess I'd try that one. I want to kind of know what it's like not to have hands or to feel my vagina.
1: Right.
0: You know, I guess I've also never gone through heroin withdrawals. That would be awful.
1: It seems pretty bad.
0: Yeah, I think so.
1: Yeah, I don't think it's as glamorous as they make it out to be in TV.
0: Yeah, so I take that back. I don't want to go through that. I'd rather have no hands, no feeling in my genital area.
2: Some of the ones that I don't read from Pick Your Poison are so awful.
0: Like what?
2: Steve.
1: Yeah.
2: Would you rather... These are real.
3: Okay, yeah.
2: On the cards.
3: Mm-hmm.
2: Be involved in a drive-by shooting.
3: Mm. Which end of it?
1: Yeah, I mean, yeah, maybe he's the driver.
2: Or get AIDS while cheating on your wife. See, I skip these most of the time.
3: What the hell? That is dark.
0: Drive-by shooting, though, for sure.
1: Yeah.
0: You could just be the person with the phone.
2: Yeah.
3: Yeah, but I could also be the victim.
0: Yeah. Or you could be the person causing the violence, but it's a lineup of pedophiles.
3: That's true, yeah.
0: You know?
3: Yeah, it could be.
1: Didn't say anybody was dead.
0: Right, that's true.
1: People don't die every time there's a drive-by
0: water
1: shooting.
0: Water guns.
2: Tommy, one more quick. You ready?
4: Yeah, hit me.
2: This is one I would normally skip.
4: Oh, good.
2: Would you rather have sex with your mom using your dad's lower half or sex with your dad using your mom's lower half?
4: Wait, so I would...
2: and explain your answer.
3: And which turns you on more?
1: Yeah.
4: So wait, I would either use my dad's lower half...
1: On your mom.
4: Mm-hmm. Or I would experience my dad's lower half. Right?
1: Using your mom's,
4: My mom.
2: Yeah.
1: Yeah, which bottom half do you want, your mom's or your dad's? And which one do you want to make out with?
2: For next time they do some marital plowing.
3: Do you want to call them to discuss? Get them both on the phone?
2: Who would know better than your mom? Or your dad? Hey, which half would you pick if you were starting from scratch?
4: I'd probably use my dad's lower half.
2: Yeah?
4: Yeah.
3: Pervert.
2: You heard it. Tommy, what's that?
4: I don't want to explain that answer. Yeah.
2: There's no way to do it effectively or well.
4: No.
1: But see, if you used your mom's, then you could face away and not have to look at what was happening. You use your dad's, you have to see.
4: Or I could just start doing like...
1: You can't do it backwards.
4: Multiplication tables and just look away.
3: I don't know. Didn't Kelly's friend do that reverse?
2: Yeah, we learned that at the night show.
0: Yeah,
1: it sounded very painful.
2: Yeah. Who's penetrating? That's the question. All right, on the way, the $1,000 Minute of Mayhem. You want to play, caller 10, 1-800-947-3979. We'll do it next. Back in a moment. It is the Free Beer and Hot Wings Show. 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

cloudy today, and you'll notice the humidity levels dropping a little bit. Our high today near 80. Tonight we have mostly clear skies, a low of 57. On Wednesday, plan on some sunshine, a high of 81. More sunshine on Thursday, a high of 84. From News 10, I'm First Alert meteorologist Darren Rockhold.

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3: Bryce in Vermont, what is your non-sexual thing that's a giant turn-on for you?
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3: 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I get it. Thank you, Bryce.
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3: One more thing. What did we learn both on the way? But first, a chance to win. Hello, Corey.
5: How you doing?
3: Very good. How are you?
5: Not too bad.
3: Corey's in Utica, works for the state. What do you do for the state?
5: I work at a hospital.
3: Okay. That seemed vague. Did it feel vague to you, and was it on purpose?
5: Yes.
3: Good for you. I understand. Corey, you have a chance to win $1,000 here. All you got to do, 10 questions in 60 seconds. Get them all right, and then you win. Before the buzzer sounds. That sounds easy, right?
5: Yeah, it always sounds easy.
3: Yeah. When you look at it just that way. Now, obviously, you can pass on questions. That doesn't leave you a ton of time. But that is up to you for how you handle that situation. Any questions before we begin?
5: Nope.
3: All right. Corey, your turn on the $1,000 Minute of Mayhem begins in 3, 2, 1. What is the international radio code for the letter M?
5: Pass.
3: What U.S. city is home to the Pike Place Market?
5: Pass.
3: In the 2003 movie Finding Nemo, what kind of animal does Marlin hitch a ride with?
5: Oh, crap. A turtle.
3: What was the scarecrow in The Wizard of Oz missing?
5: A heart.
3: What is the length of a U.S. senator's term?
5: 8.
3: What actor plays Tony Montana in Scarface?
5: Al Pacino.
3: Whose adventures on TV take place on the fictional island of Sodor?
5: Pass.
3: What does the abbreviation WWW stand for?
5: WWW. Oh, crap. Pass.
3: Did you know when we started this game you'd have to answer some of the questions to win?
5: Yes.
3: Oh, you got that one right.
5: Yes.
3: Fishers?
5: Yeah. Okay. Yeah.
3: All right.
5: Oh, man, you I bombed
3: in,
5: this one.
3: Came in strong on the last one there. You nailed that
5: one.
3: All right, let's see. Let's see how you did. What is the international radio code for the letter M?
1: Mike, pass.
3: Steve.
6: M?
1: Or rather, Corey, pass.
3: Yes.
5: Monday. That kind of makes you feel good that you don't know any either.
3: Yeah. Maitland?
7: I'm going to go Mike.
3: It is Mike.
1: Oh.
3: What U.S. city is home to the Pike Place Market?
1: Corey, passed.
3: Anyone?
7: Seattle.
3: Seattle is correct. In the 2003 movie Finding Nemo, what kind of animal does Marlin hitch a ride on?
1: Corey, is that a turtle?
3: Correct. What was the scarecrow in The Wizard of Oz lacking?
1: Corey, is that a heart?
3: Close. Steve.
5: Courage.
8: No. Oh, no, he's the lion.
3: Maitland.
7: Brain.
5: Lion.
1: Yes.
5: Oh, brain.
3: So many scarecrows here. What is the length of a U.S. senator's term?
1: Corey, is that 8?
3: I assumed he meant years and
1: I
3: not
1: guess,
3: minutes.
1: Yes, yes. Days, I don't know, but
3: still wrong.
1: Yeah.
3: Mate.
7: 2 years.
3: Wrong. Steve.
8: 6 years.
3: Yes.
7: Oh.
3: What actor plays Tony Montana in Scarface?
1: Corey said Al Pacino.
3: Correct. Whose adventures on TV take place on the fictional island of Sodor?
1: Corey passed.
3: Maitland.
7: Mm-mm.
3: Steve.
8: Thomas.
3: Yeah. Thomas the Tank Engine.
1: Yeah.
7: Oh.
1: What you know does the you have little kids.
8: Yep.
3: What does the abbreviation WWW stand for?
8: Boy, this blew his
1: mind.
8: Boy,
1: this was, okay. Corey passed on this one.
3: Maitland.
7: World Wide Web?
3: Yes.
1: Yeah.
3: And then the last question you got to, did you know you'd have to give answers?

0: answers to some of these questions.
1: Corey said yes.
0: Which is correct.
2: Nice job, Corey.
0: How many did Corey get?
1: Corey got three.
3: Thank you. God, that's bad.
0: I mean, yeah.
1: Yeah.
3: Yeah, that's bad. That's bad.
1: Because you really only got two.
0: Pretty bad. Yep.
3: Yeah, pretty much two, yep.
0: One of them was, do you know you should have tried harder? Corey, thank you, bud.
3: I tried the other contest. This one's a little too hard.
0: Okay. Thank you, bud. I like that.
1: Slid into another accent.
4: He had a leisure like, one.
2: Turned into a jerky boy at the end.
0: Thousands of places on the internet have a file with your name on it. 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
6: I'm Steve Goff. The Tigers kicked off their series with Baltimore, once again punching back and forth all game long and once again unable to get the win, falling for the third straight game, this time 8-5 to the Orioles. Three Tigers had two hits apiece as Colt Keith, Spencer Torkelson, and Zach McKinstry did their best to fire up the Tiger offense. Tonight, the Tigers send 5-1 Troy Melton to the mound. First pitch scheduled for 6:40 at Comerica Park. The Lugnuts have won three straight and look to continue that streak as they hit the road for Wisconsin to take on the Timber Rattlers this week. First game is tonight at 7:40. 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
10: What do we learn in just a moment? First, one more thing. Fad diets. TikTok. Shaking hands since TikTok came out, right? Lots of fads on TikTok that's made for that. Short attention span, flip through, you watch one, all of a sudden now you're getting more and more of them all the time. It's simple. What's the latest fad diet on TikTok? Cyclospora skinny. Yep. Get some of that diarrhea lettuce, they're saying.
17: No thanks.
10: A lot of people are actively trying to do it.
17: Fad.
10: Now, someone went ahead and asked doctors, is that a good idea?
17: Oh, I bet.
10: Do you want to guess, even though none of you went to doctor school, what the doctors are saying?
17: The doctors probably said, you know something, let me consult TikTok to see what they're saying.
18: Yeah, what's up with TikTok?
10: Close. Getting any illness on purpose is a terrible idea. Cyclosporiasis can be deadly. There are folks who are ending up hospitalized for a long period of time. With diarrhea, you lose electrolytes, so you're going to have problems with muscle cramps, headaches, dehydration. You don't want to get to a state where your heart just can't pump enough blood because there's not enough water to lubricate the cells.
17: Nice. Sip some Gatorade. You're good.
18: Plus, then you get a sore throat from saying cha-cha-cha all the time.
10: It sounds like the medical evidence is still waiting bear fruit.
18: Plus, I mean, the idiocy of that is you're only going to lose poo weight for a short period of time. You're not losing fat.
10: No.
18: You're just losing poop.
10: As soon as you can consume liquids again, you'll be heavy.
18: It's like when you go in for a colonoscopy. You go, hey, I lost 8 pounds. It's going to come back, though, because you're going to eat again, you dummies.
10: What did we learn today? Tommy, what did you learn?
19: Yeah, so you should only rub your twin's sack while you're in your mama's stomach.
10: That's the normal way. Maitland, what did you learn?
20: I learned catfishing teenagers is only okay if it's your own kid.
10: Steve, what did you learn?
13: I learned if you get rid of Dorcas, you get a Jetta.
10: Hot Wings, what did you learn?
21: I learned that there's only 30 seconds left.
10: The famine is over.
13: Oh, Kelly learned that Hot Wings hikes sometimes include the occasional toad.
18: Yeah,
10: that's true.
18: They do sometimes.
10: That is all for today. 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

Another week, another staggering number for the Odyssey. It's going to be above $650 million worldwide heading into Wednesday. 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

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Yesterday, we talked about the most watched TV shows. Now we look at the most watched movies. Your top five. Number five, with 241.1 million views, is Leo. Number four, Minions at 244.4 million views. No surprise there. This one is a little bit surprising. The Boss Baby. I don't even know if I've ever even heard of The Boss Baby. 265.5 million views. Number two, boy, is this one doing well. The Super Mario Brothers movie, 271.7 million views. Now, when I was a kid, the Super Mario movie was absolutely terrible. I think John Leguizamo was Luigi, if I remember correctly. And number one, and you want to talk about a blowout, this should surprise absolutely no one, but I'll still give you the drum roll. Terrible drum roll. 648.7 million views. 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

Oh, I love hearing that tune. 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

0: head on over to our website right now and tell us what you think. That's right. Tell us what you think about the top 100 rock songs of all time. Yeah, we had the Stones to put that together and tell you what you should think. No, we are not telling you what you should think. We're telling you what we think. And we would love to know what you think. Hit us up via the app. Send us a message. What do you think is the best rock song of all time? Now, this is a cool list because we didn't just look at your traditional rock. We opened it up to most genres, right? Because like the Rock and Roll Hall of Fame, it's clearly not just your standard rock and roll band. So what do we got on that list? Well, a lot of stuff. And in the top, you'll find Beatles. You'll find Zeppelin. You'll find the Stones and so much more. I will say I love number one on our list. I love number two on our list. I would probably swap them. I would. What do you think? What is the best rock song of all time? Let us know via the app.
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3: Turning partly cloudy today, and you'll notice the humidity levels dropping a little bit. Our high today near 80. Tonight we have mostly clear skies, a low of 57. On Wednesday, plan on some sunshine, a high of 81. More sunshine on Thursday, a high of 84. From News 10, I'm First Alert meteorologist Darren Rockhold.
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Some men you just can't reach. So you get what we had here last week, which is the way he wants it. Well, he gets it.

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Could Sammy Hagar be sharing the stage with David Lee Roth later this year? Could happen. David Lee Roth has canceled all of his tour dates except one. He has not given a reason. However, the rumors are low ticket sales. And guess what? He received a very surprising olive branch from one Sammy Hagar. Sammy posted a video to Roth saying, "We hope you're well and we'd love to have you on stage with us this September for his residency." No word from Roth yet, but how epic would that be? Could you imagine having tickets to Sammy Hagar's show and all of a sudden David Lee Roth is there as well? That would be wild.

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Whether it's a classic from the Stones or the Who, or one you know all the words to from Tom Petty or Journey, or a banger from Bon Jovi or Def Leppard, summer lives here. 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

How full is your bed? Well, if you are me, it's very full. And according to some polls, it can be pretty full. In a poll that was released very recently, 20% of people say there's usually at least one pet sleeping in their bed with them. 10% say multiple. 7% say two, while 2% say three, and even 1% saying four or more. Where do you fit with four or more? It's got to just be cats, right? Anyways, if you're talking about my house, well, there is usually three. Yeah, we usually have three cats on the bed with us, yeah. And then there's another cat that sleeps on another bed that sometimes I'll be in that bed. Yeah, because maybe I'm snoring a little bit too much. Yeah. I feel bad for our dog. Our dog is too big. He has to sleep on the floor. But he has a really nice bed, so he can't complain too much. How many pets are sleeping in your bed? Let me know via the app.

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4: Early day clouds give way to afternoon sunshine on this Tuesday across mid-Michigan. Temperatures sneak into the lower 80s today. We'll do the same thing tomorrow with more sun on our Wednesday. In between, overnight lows will dip into the 50s, so a comfortable, drier forecast of these next few days. We make our way back to the mid-80s Thursday and could see a shower late Friday out into Saturday. That brings our next chance for rain as August begins. From News 10, I'm First Alert meteorologist Justin Bradford.
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1: Michigan cyclospora outbreak is all of us giving leafy greens the side eye. 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

0: 60s. I'm old enough to be his grandfather. Will he be embarrassed to acknowledge me as his dad? 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

So I was just reading in Virginia, their National Ballet will be doing an Aerosmith ballet. How cool is that? A contemporary ballet that is set to their early music. I gotta tell you, I'm not a big ballet guy. I'd be in for that.

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0: I am not a Halloween guy. I'm not much of a horror movie fan, but I get it. And people do get obsessed with the holiday and they love their horror movies. Well, apparently last Friday was officially 99 days until Halloween, and people would like to celebrate something called Summerween, which is basically, I guess, the time that Halloween stuff hits the stores, and it's certainly out now, isn't it? Anyways, to mark the season, here's a list of some of the best horror movies that people say that take place in the summer. Your top five. A movie called Torso from 1973. It's just called Torso. What is that? Is it just like a bloody torso? Because that sounds horrendous. Though again, I'm sure all you horror fans out there are like, yo, dude, it's unbelievable. Number four, The Blood on Satan's Claw, 1971. That sounds scary as hell. Number three, a French horror flick called Don't Deliver Us from Evil. That was from 1971. Number two, And Soon the Darkness. Oh, man. These are all just so scary sounding and movies I've never even heard of. However, I've heard of this one, folks. Your drum roll. Number one from 1954. Yeah, you know it. The Creature from the Black Lagoon. Happy Summerween, everyone.
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right, rock stars, it's Sudeikis saying goodbye. Thank you so much for hanging with me today on this Two for Tuesday. I'll be in once again for Jen tomorrow. Hope you all have a wonderful rest of your day. And here's some more Who on your double shot Two for Tuesday.

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Yeah, just like maybe you do. I remember when Tom Petty's 1979 Damn the Torpedoes album was new. I think I may have gotten that one from the Columbia Tape and Record Club for a penny. Good times, good times. It's even the losers.

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It's Two for Tuesday. 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

0: A double shot of the Foo Fighters on Two for Tuesday. I'm Doc with some nightmare fuel for you. Saw a story today. It says rogue OpenAI bot escapes the lab and hacks a rival. Seriously, I think it was ChatGPT that did this all on its own. Maybe it's time to work on that doomsday bunker under my house. Oh, and RoboCop's getting a new TV series too. 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
1: I'm Steve Goff. The Tigers kicked off their series with Baltimore, once again punching back and forth all game long and once again unable to get the win, falling for the third straight game, this time 8-5 to the Orioles. Three Tigers had two hits apiece as Colt Keith, Spencer Torkelson, and Zach McKinstry did their best to fire up the Tiger offense. Tonight, the Tigers send 5-1 Troy Melton to the mound. First pitch scheduled for 6:40 at Comerica Park. The Lugnuts have won three straight and look to continue that streak as they hit the road for Wisconsin to take on the Timber Rattlers this week. First game is tonight at 7:40. From the studios of the Lansing Sports Network, powered by the Lansing Sports Commission, I'm Steve Goff.
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Speaking of Van Halen, there is a video I just came across of Nancy Wilson of Heart paying tribute to Edward during their Royal Flush tour recently. 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

Not sure if you're aware of this or not, but Tom Scholl's a good citizen. He donated his own private plane to Pilots to the Rescue, which is a group that has saved over 6,000 animals. Tom walks the talk. Boston, let me take you home tonight.

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Oh, how I wish I could make it the summer of 1981 again when that was new. Journey and Stone in Love. And their song, Don't Stop Believing, by the way, has surged back under the top 200 charts. It was number 33 a week ago. All because of the 4th of July celebrations a few weeks ago that used it. That's according to Forbes, by the way. Got a request to double shot of Eddie Money next.

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1: Workforce traffic.
2: Still no accidents to report at this time. Traffic still slower than normal. 127 southbound between I-69 and the Grand River Saginaw exit due to the long-term construction project there. Same is true 96 eastbound west of Portland in Ionia County. You got a traffic tip? 888-765-8723 with a look at your traffic. I'm Brett Palmbush.

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4: Workforce traffic.
5: Just seeing your slowdowns in the construction zones at this time seems to be pretty heavy. Eastbound I-96 from mile 62 to Sunfield Highway. It does have the left lane closed there due to construction until the 13th of November. If you get a traffic tip, it's 888-765-8723. With a look at your traffic, I'm Nathan Bedard.
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Ugh, I know. 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

If you Google Brian May, the first thing you're going to see, at least right now, last time I tried it, is Brian staring at a tiny He-Man action figure. It's good to be Brian May. Brian and Queen and another one, Bites the Dust on Two for Tuesday.

One band, two songs, two for Tuesday. I know. How do we come up with this stuff? On Lansing's Classic Rock. 94.9 MMQ.

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0: kind of perfect for a world that feels like it's going crazy sometimes. Basket Case from Green Day on 2 for Tuesday. Doc, we just passed the anniversary of Ozzy's passing a few days ago. A lot of Ozzy things being shared online, including Rolling Stone. I guess Ozzy told Sharon, when you want to remember me, just yank up the music really loud as you can get it, and just headbang. And it's so Ozzy. Got a couple of chances to do that with a double shot of Ozzy next year.
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2: Workforce traffic.
3: Just seeing your slowdowns in the construction zones at this time seems to be pretty heavy. Eastbound I-96 from mile 62 to Sunfield Highway. It does have the left lane closed there due to construction until the 13th of November. If you get a traffic tip, it's 888-765-8723. With a look at your traffic, I'm Nathan Bepp.
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Another thing I saw Sharon Osbourne share recently, she said doctors tried to convince Ozzy to not do the final Back to the Beginning show, but he told the doctors to get out of here. Some shot in the dark, Ozzy, for you now.

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3: Workforce traffic.
4: Just seeing your slowdowns in the construction zones at this time seems to be pretty heavy. Eastbound I-96 from mile 62 to Sunfield Highway. It does have the left lane closed there due to construction until the 13th of November. To get a traffic tip, it's 888-765-8723. With a look at your traffic, I'm Nathan Bedden.
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Def Leppard just announced new tour dates with Extreme that now extend into November. 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

I know I'm not a math whiz, but even I know this is big. Spotify announced that Fleetwood Mac's Rumors album has been streamed more than 8.3 billion times for the past 20 years. 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

0: Double shot of Creedence Clearwater Revival on Two for Tuesday with Down on the Corner. I'm Doc with John Mellencamp, who said at a recent show, "I'm John Mellencamp," he said, "and as you guys probably know, I'm not for everyone." It's like you guys are not for everyone, right? You guys are probably the outliers of the world, the people who see a brick wall, wonder how I'm going to get through this thing, and then figure out how to do it on your end. He's like, you're the people that change the world. Never stop being you, John. Two from Mr. Mellencamp next year.
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4: Turning mostly clear tonight, our low 56 on Wednesday. Plan on mostly sunny skies. It'll be a breezy day, a high of 81. On Thursday, we keep the sunshine going, a high of 85. And Friday, partly cloudy, a high of 86. From News 10, I'm First Alert meteorologist Darren Rockhall.
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0: some cool stuff from the UCR vaults. And if you've listened to this show for even 5 minutes, I think you might know that the Division Bell, one of my favorite Pink Floyd albums, but I didn't even pick that particular song from the vaults tonight. That one comes to us courtesy of Kimmy, who wrote in and asked if we could play that one. And it is especially appropriate for us to play that tonight, Kimmy, because today in 1943, late great Pink Floyd keyboard legend Rick Wright made his initial appearance on the planet. We lost him, unfortunately, in September of 2008. It just blows my mind that it's been that long since Rick has passed. We will do some more from Rick and Pink Floyd later tonight in his honor. It's Matt Wardlaw. We do thank you for being here. We are going to hear from Mike Wanchick, longtime guitarist for John Mellencamp, to talk about this summer's tour with John. And we've got lots more to dig into, so let's get into it. So thank you for joining us and making Ultimate Classic Rock the place to be for your night. You chose wisely, my friends. Now, if you can hang on for just 1 second, I'm going to go and grab another big stack of music. This is UCR.
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0: It's Ultimate Classic Rock, and as promised, we have a good, good conversation to share with you tonight featuring John Mellencamp guitarist Mike Wanchek. Mike has been playing for John for 50 years now, and UCR's Gary Graff caught up with Mike recently as he was on his way to Cleveland, and Mike shared the story about how this current John Mellencamp Greatest Hits Tour came about.
1: From my vantage point, this is something that I've wanted to do for a long time, too. I know we've always sort of, you know, mixed, particularly John, with his, you know, interest in art and not looking, you know, backwards. He was always reluctant to go out and just, you know, become an oldies act. So for me, this is something that I think we owed both the audience and, quite honestly, I feel it was owed me too, because I just love playing these songs. And these songs, John, you know, he doesn't want to play hits, but they're hits for a reason. And in my mind, they're hits because they were great songs, had beautiful lyrics, or, you know, so there was something that connected with people. And to me, that's really important to go out and deliver that. And it's been really fun. And I'll tell you what, I don't care what he says, he's having fun too.

0: If you're just joining us, we have a fun, fun conversation tonight with longtime John Mellencamp associate Mike Wanchek, who's been out with John and the band where they are delivering an absolutely killer night of rock and roll. I had a chance to see the tour finally recently. Let me tell you, folks, this is just an unbelievable show. Got any bathroom breaks to take? Got to get those done during the first set, because the second set, there is not a break anywhere in that set. It is just an unbelievable night of rock and roll. You guys are going to have so much fun. And Mike tells UCR's Gary Graff that it was no easy task choosing the set list of over 25 songs.
1: Well, there's a lot of songs that, you know, in their original form, and given our age that we did them, are, you know, somewhat sophomoric. And those, I think, were the ones that John, you know, kind of always didn't want to play. You know, Some Girl to Thrill Me and Then Go Away doesn't really hang very well these days. some of the lyrical content, I think, was part of his objection to playing some of these older songs. And once again, just the fear of, you know, being perceived as an artist looking backwards as opposed to looking forward. And going through the list, it's pretty obvious, you know, when Andy, the other guitarist, and myself, we put together, you know, lists of what we thought were the proper songs. John put his list. We compared the three, and they matched about 90%. So, you know, and obviously when you have, you know, 20 plus albums, you're trying to pick, you know, from 20 albums to present, you know, X amount of songs to the public, you know, that you think people might want to hear. And it's a tough order, you know, and we have a lot of songs.
0: That's Mike Wanchek from John Mellencamp's band. And let's hit the concert stage for one of the songs that, of course, was an essential part of this year's set list. It's Ultimate Classic Rock.

0: Speaking of epic, it's a good time to be in New Zealand and Australia. Faith No More recently announced their first concerts in a decade. They're going to co-headline stadiums with System of a Down, and System haven't played Australia since 2012. Now, all of this is why it's a good thing that I know John from Australia, because I haven't had a chance to ask him this yet, but I'm sure that John's got a stack of tickets just waiting for me. I've been told that John is the mayor of Australia. There's only one way to find out for sure. Thank you in advance, John. It's Ultimate Classic Rock. 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

Bye Bye Love and Cars guitarist Elliot Easton was one of the folks on a panel recently in Venice, California, where he shared the stage with drum legend Jim Keltner, bass legend Bob Glob, longtime Brian Wilson collaborator, the legendary Van Dyke Parks, and others. Not a bad bunch of company to find yourself with. And Elliot and crew were all there to pay tribute to the late musician Jesse Ed Davis, who played with Bob Dylan, Eric Clapton, many others. Jesse's been gone now for close to 40 years, but there's a book out there about his life and career that you might dig checking out. Douglas K. Miller wrote it. It's called Washika Love Child. So there is another one for you all who love a good rock read. I'm going to keep tossing the books your way. And remember, folks, reading is fundamental, even if you don't get a pizza for doing it. Feed your head instead. Here is Requested Metallica on Ultimate Classic Rock.